0: week's clash against the Tigers. He's been named on the extended bench as he works his way back from a pec injury. Winger Tom Jenkins telling Nine it would be a massive boost.
1: I'd like to see Macca return. You sort of can't ever really rule Yoyi out.
0: And it appears Lion star Lachie Neale is bound for Collingwood. The dual Brownlow medalist is tipped to sign a 3-year deal with the Pies next season. An announcement is expected to be made once Brisbane's season ends. That's the latest in news and sport.
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5: Mostly sunny today with a top of 27. Tomorrow, sunny 29. Friday, sunny 30. For Nexus Pools, the best pools in Bundy. The UV reading is 8. That's very high. Remember to slip, slop, slap so you can slide.
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0: On your Feel Good Work Day, this is Paul Campion. My good friend Marnie joins me. Raygun.
1: Raygun is finally telling her side of the story in a new Netflix documentary revisiting her infamous Paris Olympic breakdancing. All right, this is the trailer for it. Have a listen.
2: Right before the Olympics, I went to my therapist, panicked. She was like, what's the worst that could happen? The whole world could laugh at me. She's like, do you think that's reasonable? Oh, no. I was like, oh no.
3: Raygun.
2: There was this frenzy. It was this growing monster.
4: 0 points.
3: How did this person go to the Olympics?
2: I know I'm a dorky white woman who's an academic. And I'm a B-girl.
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7: Never.
8: Sorry, not the right reaction, is it?
2: I was furious. She was not prepared.
9: She's vibing, baby.
3: She's a legend.
2: Some of the memes were funny. Then the tone started to change.
10: So Rachel Gunn cheated her way into the Olympics and then had her husband be a judge.
11: What?
1: That's a Netflix one. I'll have a look at. I don't know if I'll
0: watch it.
1: Will you? I'm not sure.
0: I'd love to revisit Raygun.
1: Oh gosh,
0: she's been out of the spotlight for a while.
1: She has, hasn't she? I mean, she went on to, I don't know, she got other work out of it, but yeah, that was a moment in time, wasn't it?
0: Well, she should have taken Richard Marx's advice.
12: Don't waste our time.
1: Oh,
12: seriously,
0: you know, she's an academic. She should have just stuck to academia.
1: Yeah. Breakdancing was possibly not an ideal thing. It certainly put us on the map, that's for sure. In Paris. All right, Lionel Richie, was doing the rounds yesterday, has been hospitalised. Gosh, how many times have we spoken about our musicians on stage and not having a good time? He was admitted to hospital and treated in intensive care. Have a listen to the report.
13: That breaking news, legendary singer Lionel Richie is in a St. Louis hospital this afternoon. The video you're seeing is from his performance at the Muni in Forest Park on Saturday. According to TMZ, Richie was checked into the hospital after he left the stage. TMZ reports that he's believed to have suffered from dehydration. We will continue to follow this story and we will update you on Lionel Richie's condition as soon as we learn anything more.
0: Oh, I hope he's okay.
1: Yes, I know. He's currently in his Sing a Song All Night Long tour with Earth, Wind and Fire. So, yes, let's hope that that will all be okay.
0: Well, we've had Dolly, Bonnie Tyler. All these great rock stars and...
1: Yes. Well, we've had a lot of people just not well. I mean, and we've also had Rod Stewart and the same thing. Yeah. Well, this is it. Yes. He's 77. As I said, this is a repeat...
0: Rod Stewart.
1: It's a repeat thing, isn't it? We're just hearing it all the time. That is your latest mud.
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9: Morning, I'm Jackie Lim. Another three Aussies have been found alive in Nepal a week on from the flooding event that's now claimed the life of 1,000 people. Meantime, relief agencies say families are living in extremely difficult conditions while rescue teams continue battling difficult terrain to get aid into isolated communities.
10: What we're starting to see now is a very serious secondary threat of illness for the communities that are still living in there or in the evacuation centres. With the mud that has come down, there's also a very strong smell of decay.
9: National Director of World Vision Nepal, Roslyn Gabriel there. The Nationals leader insists a three-party coalition isn't going to happen. That's despite Pauline Hanson calling for her party and the Liberals to join forces to defeat Labor. Matt Canavan has told Nine his party won't get in bed with One Nation.
11: Miss Hanson taps into a vein of frustration, but when pushed on what her plans are, say, for migration, she had three different policies in 3 minutes. So I don't think that is going to provide the right solutions for what we need as a country.
9: The man accused of fatally shooting conservative commentator Charlie Kirk will stand trial on murder charges. A Utah judge has ruled there's enough evidence for the case against Tyler Robinson to proceed. He faces seven charges, including aggravated murder, which carries the death penalty in Utah. And from movie set to centre court, teenager Thea Frodine has made her US Open debut. The California youngster went down to Australian Open champion Elena Rybakina 5 years after working as a body double in the Serena and Venus Williams biopic King Richard.
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9: In sport, the Crows have released a statement shooting down reports Matthew Nicks' job is on the line on Saturday night. There's talk he could be sacked if they lose to the Bulldogs in their elimination final. Former Dons coach James Hurd telling Nine it'd be a terrible move if they did.
12: To sack a coach after 18 wins and 15 wins, I just think sounds absolutely ludicrous.
9: And team sheets for the final round of the NRL home and away season have been released. The Roosters are resting 9 of their players for Friday night's blockbuster against the Rabbitohs. That's the latest in news and sport.
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16: Mostly sunny today with a top of 27. Tomorrow, sunny 29. Friday, sunny 30. 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The UV reading.

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5: Hey there, I'm Jackie Lim. Australia's property pain is going to get worse before it gets better. The Commonwealth Bank now predicts home prices could fall up to 9% nationwide. Housing Minister Claire O'Neill tells Seven things should stabilise mid-next year.
6: The housing market in Australia is inherently cyclical. We see periods of really strong house price growth that are followed by a period of housing downturn. That's happened now about four times in the last decade.
5: A US murder case that has attracted national attention is moving to trial. Tyler Robinson has been ordered to stand trial over the fatal shooting of conservative activist Charlie Kirk. Prosecutors allege he fired the shot that killed Kirk during one of his well-known university campus debates. Robinson has not yet entered a plea. The PM is backing a new Pacific-wide crackdown on drug smuggling. A $600 million package is aimed at preventing cocaine shipments from reaching Aussie shores. A record 17 tonnes of illicit drugs have been seized in the Pacific already this year. Global oil prices have surged 5% overnight to over $90 a barrel following Donald Trump's latest strike on Iran. The market shock is raising fears of a knock-on hit to inflation, which could keep pressure on interest rates. And pop sensation Somba is bringing his latest tour to Australia. He's announced Aussie dates for his You Are The Reason tour next April, with stops in Adelaide, Melbourne, Brisbane and Sydney.
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5: In sport, Alistair Clarkson's tenure at North Melbourne is over. The Roos head coach has been sacked with 1 year left on his contract. Still on footy in April, with stops in Adelaide, Melbourne, Brisbane and Sydney.

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5: Mostly sunny today with a top of 27. Tomorrow, sunny 29. Friday, sunny 30. 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That's very high. Remember to slip, slop, slap, seek and slide.
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0: On your Feel Good Work Day, this is Paul Campion and my good mate Marnie.
1: Well, I can understand this. I wouldn't like Meghan Markle as my boss either.
2: Well, there's just speculation, you know, obviously they're, apparently they're already back there in Britain, but they may need help with, you know, I don't know, people working for them. And anonymous sources have already gone to the press and said, look, Meghan has allegedly has this whole persona around her, which I don't know where that would have come from, Campo, that conducting household staff interviews, she did so in a cold and dismissive manner when she was previously living in the UK.
1: Right.
2: And they're saying that because of these, situations and people in those circles obviously talk to their people and go, yeah, don't work for her. She's a pain. She's horrible. And people have now denied that, saying that no, Meghan and Harry always treated staff with respect and professionalism. I reckon they're going to have trouble hiring staff.
1: Oh, of course
2: I
1: they
2: can
1: will.
2: Just yeah. I why would someone just say that? I reckon that is the truth. And you're right, because there was a lot of chat about that from the palace and so forth, that she wasn't a very nice person, you know, when she was there. I mean, well, is that true? Is that not true?
1: Well, we don't know.
2: And then the whole, then we saw what happened. So you kind of went, well, we can see how that would happen. We're all assuming over here, Campo, but yeah, imagine Meghan as your boss. No thanks. Do you think she'd show you how to make jam?
1: Marmalade.
2: Do you think she'd come in and go, no, I leave the lavender water. That's a me thing. Don't touch that.
1: Don't touch that.
2: You don't know what you're doing there. Don't do that. That's a me thing.
1: Don't do that. Don't touch that. Or that or that or that. You wouldn't know whether you were Arthur or Martha.
2: No. Anyway.
1: King Arthur.
2: You just got us talking about. We reckon I wouldn't want to work for her. Sorry. No way.
1: I worked for this boss once. That when we're in the room, the staff, he wouldn't let anyone talk to each other.
2: Yeah. Well, I worked for that. Well, I worked under that boss as well.
1: Right.
2: Yes. Oh. Yeah. That was interesting.
1: You had to remain silent.
2: Yes. We weren't allowed to.
1: You and I learned sign language.
2: We did. There was a lot of bird flipping.
1: Yeah.
2: But yes, we weren't allowed to talk to other staff members because apparently people were being silly and gossiping. So we weren't allowed to talk.
1: We want to know your worst boss.
2: Who's your worst boss? Yeah.
1: Jess is on the line. Jess, the worst boss. What was he like?
3: Well, our boss, every time he talks to us, he's always got his shirt with his three buttons down and he always smells a cigarette and wine when he's at work.
1: All right.
3: And the other workers are like, don't you think he has false hairy chest?
2: A false hairy chest.
1: Sounds like something.
2: Has he got
1: out
2: a toupee on his chest? What's that all about? Maybe.
1: Right.
2: Is this? Did you say this is your current boss? Please tell me this was a previous boss before HR.
3: No, this is your current boss.
1: Oh. Okay.
2: I don't even know what to say. How's this happening?
1: Oh, God.
2: Oh,
1: Holly, what have you got for us?
4: Good morning, guys.
2: Hello.
4: I once, many years ago, worked for a woman who was so bad at her job that she made 7 staff members, which is almost a full day, for 1 hour each, look for a blank CD-ROM that, you know, years ago you used to be able to copy programs or something onto them.
1: Yeah.
4: Mm-hmm. It cost 3 cents. Right. So she put 1 full day of man hours into looking for that blank CD.
1: Right, so she could have just gone up the shop and bought one.
2: Yeah.
4: Well, we used to buy them in cartons of 1,000.
2: Right. So you could have gone to the stationery cupboard and just grabbed another one.
1: Yeah, okay.
2: But she made you all had to take turns looking for the blank CD-ROM.
1: Mm.
2: Right.
4: And if she came into work in a bad mood, she used to make me sit at my desk and wouldn't give me any work to do, and I would just have to sit there and do absolutely nothing, wasn't allowed to talk to anyone for 3 or 4 hours, as long as she was in a bad mood.
1: Oh. Did you do it with us?
2: Our boss wouldn't let us. We work in the business of talking to people and we weren't allowed to say anything. It was just the strangest thing.
1: Strange.
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7: Hello, I'm Michaela Carr. Another three Australians have been found in Nepal, meaning the number of unaccounted for Aussies in the area has fallen to 38. International Development Minister Anne Ali has told the ABC it follows another two people being discovered yesterday.
8: There were some in Nepal, some in Tibet, and three of them were completely outside the crisis area altogether. The assumption is that they hadn't been able to make contact since the crisis began.
7: Australia's housing downturn is gathering pace, with CommBank now downgrading its outlook. It's warning that prices nationally could fall by as much as 9% before the market stabilises mid-next year. Aussie researchers may have cracked the code to cancer growth. A Queensland team has developed a tool called an atlas that maps so-called junk DNA to determine which ones promote cancer growth. Professor Vicky Whitehall says it's an incredible breakthrough.
9: I've worked for many years focusing on bowel cancer, so the atlas is really helping to learn more about different cancers and to really try to understand why they behave differently.
7: Ukraine has been hit by a fresh wave of Russian attacks, with at least 12 people killed in an overnight assault. And Dolly Parton's star on the Hollywood Walk of Fame has been vandalised just a week after her death. The late country singer's name has been scratched over. Crews are working to repair the damage.
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10: Kangaroos coach Alistair Clarkson has been sacked. The North Melbourne boss had 1 year to go on his contract. This comes after the Roos won 9 matches this season to finish 14th on the AFL ladder. In the NRL, Panthers skipper Isaiah Yeo is a chance to return for this weekend's clash against West Tigers. He's been named on the extended bench as he works his way back from a pec injury. Penrith is still in the hunt for the minor premiership. That's the latest news and sport.
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12: Nicely sunny for us this afternoon. Geez, it's going to be warm tomorrow, a sunny 29, even warmer on Friday. The Bureau's saying sunny and 30 degrees. Thanks to Nexus Pools, we're going to want to be in one. The best pools in Bundy. Today's UV reading is very high, so remember to slip, slop, slap, seek and slide. Start your day the right way. 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

0: Dabba here on the Feel Good Workday. Karina with you this afternoon, having a good old chat with Steve. He's got this week off because he celebrated his 50th birthday. I did that in July, mate, yesterday, and you said you had some mates around. How fantastic. You just had a good time by the sounds of it. What'd you get up to?
1: Just drank beer. What I remember of it.
0: Well, happy birthday, mate. It sounds like you had a great time. Do you know what? I've got a divinal song. It was absolutely perfect. Celebrating with your friends last night. The Boys in Town next here on the Feel Good Workday.
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0: You're on the Feel Good Work Day with me, Karina. Just a quick shout out to Karen. Sent me a lovely message and a picture of a bunch of ladies. They get together Wednesday afternoon. Some of the ladies are neighbours on the street and some are Karen's friends that she used to work with many years ago. Get together and do craft and listen to the Feel Good Work Day. Hello, ladies. Have a great afternoon. Supertramp in the next two here on the Feel Good Work Day.
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0: We're only minutes away from firing up our two ups this afternoon here on the Feel Good Work Day. I'm getting very excited about that. We're heading into the newsroom first, and I saw this fantastic news story about this bloke in Brizzy, older bloke. He's won $4 million in the lotto. I think that happened on the weekend or something like that. But he never has his phone on. He switches his mobile phone off all the time. So the lot were not able to get hold of him, even though he was a registered player. And he only switched his mobile phone on, I think it was yesterday, and found out he was $4 million richer. What a great story. My dad, when he was here, would always have the mobile phone switched off. Everyone would have to ring my mum, and my mum would have to go and get my dad or ring the home phone at the time. Meatloaf, part of the two ups. And James Brown. Can't wait to get stuck into those two ups. Newsroom first.
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9: Hello, I'm Michaela Carr. The Treasurer has welcomed today's GDP figures, but admits the impacts of the war in the Middle East are still being felt. The economy grew 0.4% in the June quarter, up 2.1% for the year. Jim Chalmers says it shows our resilience in the face of global uncertainty.
10: People are still under pressure, but we can see in these national accounts that incomes are growing, housing investment picked up, there's a solid pipeline of business investment.
9: Three more Australians have been accounted for following the flooding disaster in Nepal, but 38 are still missing. Support is swelling for an opt-in algorithm on social media. The Social Services Minister, Tanya Plibersek, says the government is looking at the feature to bolster online safety for young people. Community Strong MP Allegra Spender says she'll support it. Federal police have swooped on the Melbourne home of a former senior CFMEU official as part of an ongoing corruption probe into Victoria's building clothing industry. No charges have been laid. An American judge has ruled there is enough evidence for Tyler Robinson to stand trial over the killing of conservative activist Charlie Kirk. Prosecutors allege Robinson fatally shot Kirk during a university campus speaking event last year. And a tourist has been attacked by a feral buffalo south of Darwin. The 21-year-old woman from Victoria was on a hiking trail with her partner when the animal charged at them. She was left with severe bruising and scratches.
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9: Alistair Clarkson has been sacked by North Melbourne. The team told the news this morning at a meeting in Arden Street. The Roos have cut short Clarkson's contract by a year. And in the NRL, Michael Maguire has buried a drama-filled week at the Broncos by announcing that Adam Reynolds will join the coaching staff next season. Madge says he's expected to have many roles.
11: He's going to be a big part and he always will be. You know, he's, the legacy that he's been able to leave here is pretty special.
9: That's the latest news and sport.
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0: Nice and sunny for us this afternoon. Gee, it's going to be warm tomorrow, a sunny 29, even warmer on Friday. The Bureau's saying sunny and 30 degrees. Thanks to Nexus Pools, we're going to want to be in one. The best pools in Bundy. Today's UV reading is very high, so remember to slip, slop, slap, seek and slide. Start your day the right way. 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
1: Check. Check 1, 2. We know you love variety, and we also know that 2 is better than 1. So we've dug deep in the music library and found 2 from your favourite artists, including some you haven't heard in ages. 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

0: Euroglidos here on the Feel Good Workday. Ray listens to us on the iHeart app, lives in Townsville, but loves the Feel Good Workday, mainly because we both love a bit of fishing. And you were telling me some good weather. Finally, it's been windy for quite some time, but good weather this weekend. You must be excited, mate.
1: I'm not excited. You know why?
0: Why?
1: I'm flying down to Brisbane on Friday.
0: Oh.
1: I've been waiting months.
0: Oh, no. Oh, Ray. Oh, I feel so sorry for you, mate. And I take it you're not fishing down in Brisbane. I don't even know what the weather's going to be like down there. You know what will cheer us up? Another tour. This time, and the legend, Johnny Farnham, one of his solo hits. And remember the other Aussie band he joined for a period of time? One of their hits as well.
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0: I love it about the Feel Good Workday Two-Ups. James Brown, Living in America. I can't remember the last time I got to play that. It's the Feel Good Workday. Hello, who am I talking to? Hello. This is a pocket dial. I'll hang up on them and they'll get it later on. I was thinking maybe it was someone else who loved James Brown too up this afternoon. 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

0: Wrapping up our two ups this afternoon here on the Feel Good Workday. And if you're an AFL fan, did you hear the big news? Alistair Clarkson has left the Kangaroos, a massive AFL bombshell. The club confirmed they decided to part ways with the veteran coach. There are some journalists who are suggesting he was actually sacked. It wasn't just a parting of the ways. I do know that the Kangaroos president said that they asked Alistair to give their club stability, strength and help return them to the top of the AFL ladder, and 4 years later created a great environment. Staff and players want to be at the club. Testament to Alistair, who's created that belief in the group, but they've made progress that they don't shy away from the fact that they have a desire to want more from the talented group. So there you go. Big AFL news this afternoon. Rick Astley. Never gonna give you up, never gonna let you down. And the Eagles. Before four this afternoon here on the Feel Good Workday.
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7: Hello, I'm Makata Carr. The Treasurer has described today's GDP figures as a robust result in really challenging international circumstances. GDP grew 0.4% in the June quarter, taking the annual growth to 2.1%, which is well above forecasts. Four more Australians have been accounted for following the flooding disaster in Nepal. 38 are still missing, while the death toll has risen to more than 1,000. International Development Minister Anne Ali says the search for them is being ramped stepped up.
8: Through the International Development Portfolio and the Foreign Affairs Portfolio, doing everything that we can to locate the 38 Australians who are still unaccounted for in the region.
7: 13 Australians accused of being involved with Islamic State will face an Iraqi court. Authorities there say they've finished interrogating the prisoners transferred from Syria early this year. Perth doctor Tariq Kamlay is among the group to face a mass trial. A hiker missing in South Australia's mid-north has been found safe and well. The alarm was raised last night when the woman failed to return from a hike at Mount Remarkable. The 68-year-old is unhurt. And former Bondi Rescue lifeguard and mental health advocate Matt Dee has died. Dee appeared on Bondi Rescue from 2008 to 2017 and founded a clothing brand that worked with Suicide Prevention Australia.
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7: Alistair Clarkson has become the third AFL coach this year to be sacked. North Melbourne president Sonia Hood has maintained that he was the best man for the team when he was poached in 2022.
9: But now it's become clear that Alistair no longer has the belief from enough people at the club that he is the right coach to take this group forward.
7: A retiring Broncos skipper Adam Reynolds has been appointed to the Brisbane coaching staff after hanging up his boots. That's the latest news and sport.
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0: Mostly sunny for us this afternoon. Gee, it's going to be warm tomorrow, a sunny 29, even warmer on Friday. The Bureau's saying sunny and 30 degrees. Thanks to Nexus Pools, we're going to want to be in one. The best pools in Bundy. Today's UV reading is very high, so remember to slip, slop, slap, seek and slide. 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

0: Dire Straits here on the Feel Good Workday, having a gas bag with Brad, who's enjoying the retired life, retired at the start of this year. How's your day, mate? What'd you get up to?
1: Sadly, but the work out of the dump was over, and had to get rid of a whole heap of frogs.
0: Oh, yeah.
1: Surprisingly enough, there's only like about half a dozen cars there, so it was really good.
0: Oh, how good. That's fantastic, mate. Probably everyone's not as retired as you and are at work freeing up the dump, mate. Have a great rest of your afternoon. In the next few minutes, an American singer-songwriter, he's a producer as well, wrote his own original music and released it at the age of 16, is next.
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0: And that's a wrap for another awesome hump day edition of the Feel Good Work Day. Got to make way for Jonesy and Amanda. Oh, I wonder what they're putting in their mouths this afternoon. Wednesdays is TikTok Tucker Day, and it's always something very interesting. It's never like normal things like strawberries and cream. Oh, no, it's always something challenging. Looking forward to that. I know Jonesy and Amanda have a Sir Elton John. And it seems to me you lived your life. Patrick Hernandez and Bryan Adams. After four this afternoon. Have a great afternoon with Jonesy and Amanda tonight. Christian O'Connell Show from 7 to keep you company, and I'll catch you tomorrow afternoon.
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7: Hello, I'm Michaela Carr. An independent investigation into Telstra has found the cause of a major outage in July. A faulty power supply had been replaced but was reset to the wrong date. As a result, hundreds of callers couldn't connect to 000. Alarms also weren't picked up initially because the problem arose outside business hours. A Pacific Climate Change conference next month is failing to get RSVPs from many countries. The event is being held as a curtain raiser to the COP31 talks in Turkey in November. Australia's climate change minister, Chris Bowen, says there is still going to be a good roll-up.
8: Not only prime ministers, heads of multilateral development banks, cabinet ministers who often don't attend pre-COP either, but are coming to this one.
7: Five Australians have been accounted for following the flooding disaster in Nepal. 38 are still missing, while the death toll there has risen to more than 1,000. A cameraman who slipped on a wet floor at a McDonald's has been awarded $15,000. An ACT court has found the restaurant was negligent, but the man had not taken reasonable care for his own safety. The man injured his hip when he slipped and had wanted $2 million in damages. And police in central Queensland are trying to track down those responsible for stealing thousands of sheep from a property. It's happened over a three-month period with the 5,500 animals worth about $1.7 million.
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7: North Melbourne has parted ways with coach Alistair Clarkson. He had 1 year left to go on his contract. And retiring Broncos skipper Adam Reynolds is sticking around the team. It's been confirmed he'll join Michael Maguire's coaching staff next season. Madge says they're still working out what role he will play.
10: He'll be around the club for sure. Where that's going to land, we're still working our way through that. You know, it'd be crazy not to utilise Reno.
7: That's the latest news and sport.
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0: Nice and sunny for us this afternoon. Gee, it's going to be warm tomorrow, a sunny 29, even warmer on Friday. The Bureau's saying sunny and 30 degrees. Thanks to Nexus Pools, we're going to want to be in one. The best pools in Bundy. Today's UV reading is very high, so remember to slip, slop, slap, seek and slide. Start your day the right way. Mark and the 4BU Big Breakfast tomorrow morning from 5:30 till 10.
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23: Well, Amanda, how are you?
24: I'm well, and how are you going?
23: And Okai, the new country, Jemai Ryan is back.
25: Hello.
24: Hey. Last time we saw you, you were running off to get on a plane to go to Edinburgh.
25: Yes.
24: To have a look at the Edinburgh Fringe Festival just for 3 or 4 days.
25: Yeah.
24: You've flown back in today.
25: I'm extremely jet lagged at the moment. You? I feel like I'm in a dream.
24: A fever dream of some kind.
25: Yeah.
24: But was it worth it? Was it great?
25: It was awesome. Yeah, it was fantastic. It's huge. It's such a big event. And Edinburgh is beautiful too.
24: It's beautiful.
25: Yeah.
24: Isn't it beautiful?
25: One of the coolest cities I've ever been
24: and
25: to.
24: And the beautiful castle. Apparently Wendy Harmer tells the story that she's walking past some American tourists. She said, why would they build it so close to a railway line? And how did you decide what shows to go and see?
25: Well, I was sort of scouting venues for A Kingdom of Fools. Yeah. So if there was a venue I thought might be good for the show, I would, go and see a show that was in there and see if it would fit.
26: How did they compare with your show?
25: Oh, look, you get some really interesting shows at the Fringe. Yep. Like, some great shows.
26: Yeah, but did you think, oh, that show's dreadful. Mine's much better.
25: Look, I'm proud of my show. I think Kingdom of Fools would do well.
26: Sure. So
25: I don't want to speak poorly of other shows.
26: While you're away, there was a report there's a lot of sudden
25: venues for A Kingdom of Fools. Yeah, so if there was a

0: tonight. Across Australia, it's Jonesy and Amanda driving you home this Wednesday afternoon.
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4: Fast Five.
0: The Fast Five is here as we welcome Gem Y Rye back into the bosom of our show.
5: Can you stop saying bosom?
0: I like saying
5: it
0: bosom.
5: It makes Gem Y Rye awkward.
0: Why?
6: I don't want to be in your bosom.
0: At the bosom. You're missed around here, mate.
5: You were, Ryan, and welcome back. We're going to question number four, which is going to John in South Morang. Hello, John.
7: Hi, Amanda. How are you going today?
5: Very well, thank you. In Greek mythology, what legendary lost city was supposedly submerged beneath the sea?
7: That would be Atlantis.
5: Atlantis.
0: This is question five for you, John.
5: Here we go, John. This is where the prize lurks.
0: Which iconic chocolate powder comes in a green can?
7: Milo.
5: Milo. Yep. And I'll give you a clue. That is one of the ingredients in today's TikTok Tucker, so it might be okay.
0: Might be okay.
5: Well, I can't guarantee these things, but okay. I'm not mixing it with tuna or anything. No, I'm not mixing it with
0: Haggis. So we're just having it?
5: Just a cup of Milo. I've given up. We're just going to have sure. A cup of Milo.
0: Why wouldn't you hang around to listen for that? I'm sure there'll be something extra, John. Congratulations to you. You've won the jam pack. You have a $250 Bunnings voucher. Well done.
7: Magnificent, Jonesy. Thank you very much.
0: That's okay. It's Father's Day. Go and buy yourself something good.
7: I certainly will. No worries. Beautiful.
5: Oh, yeah. Unreal. Thanks,
0: well done, John. That's good. You know what I'm looking for? A cordless vacuum, wet and dry vacuum.
5: You know, I'm looking for a chance to stay awake when I hear you talk.
0: Yeah. Coming up, Mother's Day comes around, you talk about your creams and your soaps and all that junk.
5: I never do. All right, give me an example of any of the creams and soaps I've spoken about.
0: No, you tell me. Your Nivea cream.
5: You tell me.
0: And your goop that you put on your face. And I sit there and just.
5: I never talk about that on the wire.
0: But when Jonesy talks about a cordless wet and dry vacuum.
5: If we went back and looked at all the times you've spoken about engines, rudders, engineering equipment, blah, blah, blah, that would be 60% of your material. Do you agree?
0: Bloody good material, isn't it? That's a show I'd listen to. More of it. If you'd like to play the Fast Five, jonesyandamanda.com.au and TikTok Tucker involving Milo is coming up next. It's Jonesy and Amanda driving you home for Jam Nation.
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3: Hello, I'm Michaela Carr. Victoria Police have interviewed four Sydney Swans as part of their investigation into sexual assault allegations. No charges have been laid, but detectives say the investigation is ongoing. The Treasurer has welcomed today's GDP figures, but admits the impact of the war in the Middle East is still being felt. The economy grew 0.4% in the June quarter, up 2.1% for the year. The Prime Minister denies a climate change conference in the Pacific next month is turning out to be a flop. The pre-COP event has failed to attract interest from many international leaders, but Anthony Albanese says he doesn't care about any other country as long as we're there.
4: Now, we have an absolute interest in engaging with the Pacific respectfully, treating them for the world leaders that they are.
3: Support is swelling for an opt-in algorithm on social media. Social Services Minister Tanya Plibersek says the government is looking at the feature, and Community Strong MP Allegra Spender says she'll support it. A Perth paediatrician is one of a dozen Australians set to go on trial in Iraq. They're accused of being involved in Islamic State and were transferred from Syrian detention camps earlier this year. And Dolly Parton's star on the Hollywood Walk of Fame has been vandalised just a week after her death. The late country singer's name has been scratched over. Crews are working to repair the damage.
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3: Another AFL coach has been shown the door. The Kangaroos have sacked Alistair Clarkson with 1 year to go on his contract. Meanwhile, the AFL has dumped opening round. It's issued a schedule for 2027 showing all 18 teams will feature in a 9-game round in mid-March. And in the NRL, a race against the clock for an injured Knights forward in a bid to return for the semis. Francis Manu-Leilua is facing intense rehab after dislocating his elbow on Sunday. That's the latest news and sport.
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7: Nice and sunny for us this afternoon. Gee, it's going to be warm tomorrow, a sunny 29, even warmer on Friday. The Bureau's saying sunny and 30 degrees. Thanks to Nexus Pools, we're going to want to be in one. 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Today's UV reading is very high, so remember to slip, slop, slap, seek and slide. 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
20: The second day of September, or the second day of spring. How are you going, friend? I think about you all the time. We've had a long relationship, and you're one of my best friends in the world, but I know that you're going through a lot of stuff, and I was just thinking about Harley, and I was thinking about little Minnie, your dog.
21: My dog isn't well, and I wasn't going to cry. I've cried every day for the last 2 weeks.
20: I should not have brought it up. I'm sorry.
21: No, because actually I do want to talk about it, because, you know, it's the stuff.
20: Sure. Well, you don't have to.
21: No, I
20: was just asking, but you don't have to if you don't want to.
21: I think I'm hoping it'll be therapeutic.
20: Okay.
21: Because everyone can relate. Everyone who has an old sick dog can relate. So let's talk about, I'll get the tissues and let's get a cup of tea and we'll reconvene.
20: It's Jonesy and Amanda driving you home for Jam Nation.
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0: Hello there, it's Jonesy Demander driving you home this Wednesday afternoon.
1: So, anyway, I wasn't going to cry, but I've cried for every day for the last 2 weeks. Minnie's still with us. This is my 14-year-old border collie, who in my home is the sunshine and the glue. My home, even though Harley isn't well and we have carers in the house, it's a happy, loving house. But the dog is absolutely the burst of sunshine. And she's 14, so I've been realistic about this, but quite, I guess, you know, we all, with our older dogs, we all think that it won't happen. But there was it was the morning after the Logies, and I was out having a coffee with my son, Liam, and Minnie was with us. And I said, oh, I just feel under her neck. She's got a couple of lumps. And we went to the vet, and she's got lymphoma.
0: Yeah.
1: And in younger dogs, there is palliative, there's oncology, you can have their cancers treated, et cetera, but why would you put a 14-year-old dog through that?
0: And what does that involve? Is it like human?
1: It's chemotherapy.
0: Right.
1: Yeah. And but we're not going to, you know, it wasn't even offered and we wouldn't, there's no point to it. But she has been given a steroid that she takes every day.

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0: Mate, what are you doing on Friday?
1: Fishing.
0: Lucky. What about Saturday and Sunday?
1: Fishing and fishing.
0: Jeez, how many long weekends do you get?
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5: Hi, I'm Sally Pearson. A boost for the Kangaroos ahead of this weekend's Round 4 AFLW clash against the Saints. Premiership stars Erica O'Shea and Eilish Sheeran are both expected to return from injury, while Sydney forward Taylor Smith is also set to return from a wrist injury. A major signing for Western Sydney with dual Premiership player Rihanna Polisina returning to the club. She signed on with the Wanderers for at least the next two Women's A-League seasons. And Aussies Kimberly Birrell, Taylor Preston and Maya Joynt are in action in the second round of the US Tennis Open early tomorrow morning.
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0: Hello there, it's Jonesy and Amanda driving you home.
1: You promised that you'd be cheering me up.
0: Sure.
1: With an interesting story about infrastructure.
0: I love infrastructure. You know I love infrastructure.
1: Yeah, but
0: I'm a demon for infrastructure.
1: What have you got?
0: What do you want to talk about? Infrastructure. Sure, okay. Trams, you like trams? Light rails? Metros? What about the U-Bahn? The O-Bahn. It's the one, in Adelaide.
1: Germany.
0: No, they've got it in Germany. They nicked it off the Germans.
1: The Autobahn?
0: No, the U-Bahn.
1: Just drive as fast as you like.
0: Yeah, the bus goes on the concrete itself.
1: Yeah.
0: Yeah. What about the maglev train?
1: Are we going to just rate?
0: We never saw that, did we?
1: Are we just going to rate and rank infrastructure?
0: How do you feel about pedestrian malls? Because there was a time the pedestrian mall was the kiss of death, according to people, because you couldn't get your car into the city anymore.
1: You know, it's interesting. I was in China about... was a couple of months ago.
0: Sure.
1: With my sons. The pedestrian malls, the shopping malls, I can't get over the magnitude of them. They are gigantic. Mm. These giant malls. We don't have the like of it in Australia.
0: Yeah. We don't have the like of it in Australia.
1: No, we don't.
0: Have a look at

0: Happy birthday.
1: It's a shame you couldn't work the lyrics in of that you can stop there, have an outdoor activity and buy something. That's a ringing endorsement if ever I've heard one.
0: Paramanimals having a birthday next week. Give it up for infrastructure. It's Jonesy the Man driving you home.
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0: be my lover. Hello there, it's Jonesy the Man driving you home. I'll tell you this, it's no Rundle Mall.
1: Please.
0: Come on. Nice piece of infrastructure celebrating its 50th birthday today.
1: And now we can let it go.
0: Then Don Dunstan, Premier, had this to say.
2: Where people could come and stroll, meet one another, enjoy an open-air activity, and at the same time, of course, go and purchase what they wanted to.
0: See, up until that point, I wasn't sure what to do in a mall.
1: What happens in a mall?
0: I walk into a mall.
1: Do I have to own a sheep and walk through potatoes? What do I do?
0: What do I do? Thank you, champ.
1: It's funny you say champ. I've been looking at this list of Australian insults. Every country has its own list of insults. But I've seen this great list of insults. Anyone from another country would look at these and you think, how can that possibly be insulting? But it's the tone with which you deliver it. Every Australian will relate to this.
0: So you look at Mr. In Between, you say, thanks, champ. You get a jail yard beating.
1: Well, this is the first one on the list is, okay, champ. Okay, champ. Righto, chief.
0: Oh, yeah.
1: Settle down, turbo.
0: That's a great one.
1: Calm your farm.
0: Mm.
1: I haven't heard this one before. Slow down, Seabiscuit.
0: Yeah, I have, because it's after the horsey.
1: I understand.
0: Oh, sorry.
1: What about all right, muscles?
0: Yeah. What a hero. Whenever there's a hero outside a pub carrying on you, yeah, good on you.
1: Okay, muscles. I haven't heard this one. Ease up there, knacker bags. Have you heard of knacker bags?
0: I love knacker bags.
1: Settle pedal. Yeah, okay, mate.
0: Yeah.
1: There's a whole lot with mate on them.
0: Yeah, okay, mate.
1: Okay, mate. Oh, yeah, righto, hero.
0: Yeah.
1: Calling someone a hero.
0: Whenever you see a hero, and you could see a hero doing heroic work, rescuing a family from a burning building, but you'll just say, hey, good on you, hero.
1: What about this one? I bet you say this, pump the brakes there, mate.
0: No.
1: What does that even mean?
0: Just slow down. Slow down on the kettle. Calm your farm.
1: Stay in your lane.
0: Yeah.
1: Ease up, princess.
0: Yeah.
1: Toughen up, buttercup.
0: I don't like that one. That's American.
1: What about you saying it's sexist?
0: It's sexist.
1: When have you ever not cared? Who died and made you king?
0: Oh, I love that.
1: Ease up, tiger.
0: Mm.
1: Nice one, sport. Someone has contributed this at the end. I've seen better heads flop out of undies. But the classic is another one is your mate. Your mate.
0: Your mate.
1: And that's so nuanced, isn't it? It's when someone's being an idiot and you go, your mate.
0: Largely you see like, you know, someone's been on the glass barbecue walking down the street yelling out at strangers and I'll say to my brother, you say, your mate.
1: Yeah. And he says, actually, it is.
0: Yes, good on you. Yes, isn't that you?
1: Hey, knacker bags. What's a knacker bag? Is that undies?
0: What's a knacker bag?
1: Is it underpants? You don't know.
0: No, it's a knacker bag.
1: It's your underpants.
0: Well, I need to draw it for you. I'll draw it for you.
1: Is it your Is it scrotum?
0: Obviously, I was trying to get around it.
1: Okay.
0: Your kids are in the car. Mom, what's a knacker bag?
1: I use the medical term.
0: Knacker bag. That should be a character selling discount groceries in Rundle Mall. Get on there in the knacker bag.
1: He's up there.
0: What would Don Dunstan say?
2: Where people could come and stroll, meet one another, enjoy an open air activity, and at the same time, of course, go and purchase what they wanted to.
0: From knacker bag.
1: He very famously wore a pair of pink micro shorts into Parliament so you could see his knacker bags.
0: It's Jonesy Demanded driving you home.
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0: You have 10 questions, 60 seconds on the clock. You could pass if you don't know an answer. We'll come back to that question if time permits. Get all the questions right, $1,000.
5: We've got Anthony waiting to see if you can win money. Let me just say this. You can win $2,000 if you answer a bonus question, but it's double or nothing. I'm back.
0: Do you want
5: now.
0: Me to talk about infrastructure again?
5: No.
0: Will that help?
5: Oh, why don't you pull my fingernails out? I'd prefer that.
0: Are you sure we could talk about the spheres in Rundle Mall?
5: I'm ready to talk to Anthony.
0: Anthony is in Pakenham.
5: Hi,
0: hello,
5: Anthony.
6: Good afternoon, good evening, and good night.
5: Well,
0: yeah, very well.
5: Let's see if we can give you some money here. 10 questions, 60 seconds. If you're not sure, say pass. We might have time to come back, okay?
6: Okay.
5: All right, Anthony, here we go. Here comes question number one. What colour is white chocolate?
6: White.
5: Question two. How many levels are there in a two-storied house?
6: Two.
5: Question three. Which bird is often associated with delivering babies?
6: Stork.
5: Question four. What family of instruments is the violin part of?
6: Strings.
5: Question five. In which decade was Madonna born?
6: The 60s.
5: Oh. She was a 58 baby.
0: Yeah, 58.
6: Wasn't it?
0: Yeah, I thought she was 60. I thought she was born in 1960.
5: No, 1958.
0: She's still putting bums on seats.
5: She's mostly her own.
0: Anthony.
5: Anthony, thank you for playing.
6: No, thank you very much, and sending my love to Amanda for her little puppy.
5: Oh, Anthony. Thank you. Oh.
0: You've just joined us. Amanda's going through a tough time.
5: I am. My pooch is 14. So we've had a great innings, and my rational brain knows all that, but she does have
0: an
5: lymphoma.
0: But you've still got it for the moment, any consolation.
5: I do, but I don't know how long this moment will be. Yeah, but anyway, I'm glad
0: Anthony,
5: I shared today.
0: You.
5: Thank you.
0: It's very kind of you.
5: Well,
0: and
5: coming up next.
0: You would like to play Instagram, jonesyandamanda.com.au.
5: And coming up next, I will dry my tears because I want to talk to you about a moment in history.
0: Rundle Mall's
5: that
0: opening.
5: We're not taught about in schools, but maybe we should.
0: It's Jonesy and Amanda driving you home.
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0: Good afternoon to you. It's Jonesy and Amanda driving you home.
1: I'd like to have a segment called Great Moments in History that you probably don't know about. This is about a series of riots. Here's some audio from one of the riots.
0: Is that here or in America?
1: This one's in America. But do you know what the riots might have been?
0: Civil rights, NRA, BLM, WLM, whatever America.
1: WTF. They were the 1983 Cabbage Patch Riots.
0: The doll.
1: The doll. The riots broke out in stores. Dolls were being flung on, There were long lines. Parents were driving hundreds of miles to get their kids on the, to get their hands on this new toy for their kids. So the Cabbage Patch dolls, as we know, they people still have them, I think, don't
0: they? Yeah, I think they're around. They're a thing.
1: You'd get a little birth certificate, a backstory with the thing, etc. So the dolls sold out instantly in 1983, igniting a supply and demand crunch that sent shoppers into a full-on frenzy.
2: The customers were standing in front of this store at 7 o'clock this morning. The store didn't open until 9, and only a few Cabbage Patch dolls were going on sale.
3: Once the coupons were given out to those few parents who would be allowed to buy a doll, the word was given out that the dolls would be given out behind the store, out back at the freight entrance. And then the race was on. Otherwise dignified, calm, mannerly parents broke into a sprint.
4: Well, I had to take what they gave me, and they gave me a boy, and I wanted a girl. This is my second trip around. My husband works here, and I can't even get what I want.
5: I miss work. I'm late for work to get this for my little girl. I'm not going to tell my boss. I'm trying to get there now.
3: Things have reached such a point that this store in Clifton, New Jersey, has set up a Cabbage Patch trading post. They decided it doesn't matter much that the doll retails for $21 if you can't buy one. So they'll pay you $40 for any Cabbage Patch doll you bring in, and then they'll turn around and sell it for 50.
0: Ooh, gouging.
1: Wow, wow. So these riots were all over the place.
0: Yeah.
1: Parents went crazy. In one store, there was trampling. Five people landed in hospital. One had three cracked ribs, another had a broken leg.
0: Oh. Did they have one in Rundle Mall? Because if they did, they could have had...
1: Don Dunstan would have called for calm.
6: Where people could come and stroll, meet one another, enjoy an open-air activity, and at the same time, of course, go and purchase what they wanted to.
1: Wow.
0: Or be in a Cabbage Patch doll.
1: Maybe it is.
7: Righto, you two. That's enough.
1: This is on our show tomorrow.
0: Who?
1: Mickey Dolenz. Mickey Dolenz from the Monkees is joining us on our show tomorrow.
0: Well.
1: Wow.
0: What about
1: Wow, what about that?
0: I didn't know that.
1: Yeah.
0: Oh, I look forward to catching up with Mickey Dolenz.
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0: as well. Maria, what are the odds?
1: Okay, well, the odds are that a couple of weeks ago, school camp, I did a coffee run for the teachers, and we have two daughters named Kayla and Liana. I went to order the coffees, and as I was talking to the lady, I asked her name because I knew I'd have a big order again the next day, and she said her name was Kayla. I said, oh, gosh, well, that's my daughter's name. Now, there was another lady waiting to pick up her coffee, so they yelled at her name, and they yelled out, Liana, and I spun around and I said, I'm sorry, what's your name? She said, Liana. And I said, oh my gosh, that's my other daughter's name. Now, there was a third lady serving and she turned around and she said, okay, so tomorrow morning when you ring up, what name do I need to look out for? And I said, Maria. And she said, guess what? She goes, that's my middle name.
0: Okay. You had us there. We were poised. Beautiful time, and I thought we had a trifecta there with the Maria. No. But still, this is great.
1: Yeah, well, yeah.
0: What are the odds?
1: What are the odds? And so I need to shout out to Aidan, the other teacher, who reminded me to call you guys to say this.
0: Well, thank you very much to Aidan, and thank you very much, Maria, for giving us a call.
1: Thanks, guys.
0: Linda, welcome to the show. What are the odds?
2: Well, the odds are, many years ago when I met my now husband, we started dating, I moved to a little place, got a phone put on, gave him the phone number. He says, oh, that looks familiar. I said, it can't be, it's a new number. Kept getting these phone calls asking for his ex-wife's name, which was Lorna, very similar, I guess. And in the end, I'm like, what the hell? Turns out Telstra had given me his ex-wife's phone number after she left town.
0: This is incredible.
2: I shouldn't swear. But she'd only been gone 2 months out of the area. And, well, I mean, seriously, to this day, wow-wee. I tell everybody this story. No one believes it.
3: He's got a type.
0: He has, isn't he? The L and the L and the name and the number.
2: It's similar. I mean,
0: he doesn't have to learn a new number.
2: He used to slip up and call me Lorna from time to time. But
3: it's
2: wow.
3: A perfect cover-up as well. You go, oh, no, sorry, I didn't mean to. No, I was trying to call you.
2: Yeah, exactly. You. Sometimes I think people were just taking the mickey. Oh. But, yeah, Telstra, seriously.
0: Wow. I think it's Optus then. But Lorna, great call.
2: No, I'm Linda. Thank you.
0: Thank you very much for giving us a call.
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0: Christian O'Connell's show. All right, let's get your stories. What are the odds? Let's go to Steve here. Steve, what are the odds?
1: The odds, mate, are sensational. I picked the Melbourne Cup winner out of four different sweeps, the same horse, and then also backed that after I had a dream 3 days prior that this horse was going to win and got the same horse in every sweep.
0: That is quite a unique, helpful skill, isn't it? So you have the dream, you put the bet on, according to the dream.
1: I went back the horse at 30-1, $50. And then drew it out. My mum had a sweep at work. They had three sweeps, a $10, a $20, a $50. She said, which one do you want to go in? I go, chuck me in all of them. Why not?
2: You went in your mum's work sweep.
1: Yeah.
0: Quite a story, this, isn't it?
1: And because they had a public, she worked for the bank, and they had a public holiday on the Monday, so they drew the numbers out only on the Friday, and then whatever number you got. And I got number 13 three times in all three of them. And I go, I hope it's viewed, because that's the horse I had a dream of winning. And sure enough, when the field came out, Jude was number 13.
0: Wow.
1: And then I went to as I left my sister's that morning.
0: Yeah.
1: She said, do you want to go in my sweep? And I said, yeah, why not?
0: Why not? In for a penny, in for a pound, I say.
1: Yeah. I drew it out of that and I got Jude again.
0: It's like a real life Danny Ocean. All right, Steve, thanks for calling me. Naomi, what are the odds? What are the odds?
3: Okay, so what are the odds? I actually had a car uninsured for over a year. And my ex was harassing me, get it insured. So I finally did it. And within 24 hours, it was stolen. Investigated it.
0: Yeah.
3: They went through all my phone records.
0: Sure they do.
3: That's absolutely 100% true.
0: Yeah, there's two ways to read this story. What are the odds? Lo and behold. Barely put your name on that contract. And
3: I thought it was insured the year before with RACQ, and I actually hadn't paid the bill.
2: Hey, we're not investigating.
0: Hopefully someone listening is. What are the criminal odds? Naomi, thank you very much for your call.
3: You're welcome. Thank you. Bye.
0: And it's great to have that kind of nefarious behaviour on the show, isn't it?
2: Insurance fraud.
0: Steve, what are the odds? Two Steves in one
4: odds?
0: Break.
4: Yeah, absolutely crazy. I've won the grand jackpot at the pokies three times in 1 week.
5: Oh.
0: Is it this week?
2: What?
4: Yeah, so 6 days ago, I won $19,000.
0: Oh, my word. Congratulations. Yeah.
4: And then a couple of days ago, I'm like, oh, stuff it. I'll chuck another couple of 50s in. I won $12,500. Yesterday, I won $10,500.
0: This is amazing. And so how much have you won in total then the last 6 days?
4: So $42,000.
5: So
4: it's time to quit while you're ahead, yeah?
2: Always gamble responsibly.
0: Yeah, well done, well done. What are you going to do with your money?
4: I'm going to give most of it away. I got a fine, so I'm paying for a fine through WorkSafe.
0: Yeah.
4: But all the rest of it, I'm giving away to all the people that need it. So
0: bless you. And listen, great story as well.
4: Oh, thanks, man.
0: All right, take care. Wild run of course.
2: So pokies, TAB, and insurance fraud.
0: Yeah. Welcome to Radio.
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0: Christian O'Connell Show. All right, time for today's Time Waster. I think you can have fun with this one. Today is apparently World Pirate Day.
1: Ah, yes.
2: Arr, sure. Yes.
1: Arr. Oh, he's Scottish.
0: Pirate. Yeah, Scottish, yeah, like a lot of them Celtic, actually. All right. Pirate movies. Mm. Hiya, being John Malkovich. What? No, I mean, I've ruined that one. Let me come back to that one. No, I've got it now. I've got it now. Sorry, it's because I've got my eye patch on. I couldn't see the punchline there. Being Long John Malkovich.
2: Silver.
0: Men who stare at boats.
2: Gold.
0: Sword Fight Club.
2: Gold
0: Come
2: plus.
0: Come on, that's good. Give me a medal.
2: Gold plus.
0: Anticipation. Booty Nights.
2: Gold.
0: Yeah, shiver my timbers. Your favourite movie is Patch Adams, isn't it?
2: Yeah, I love it so much.
0: Oh, well, the pirate's got a version of that. I Patch Adams.
2: It's gold. This is gold.
0: And, dude, where's me? together. No, gold. No. Plunder. Plunder and gold.
2: Alrighty,
0: Sorry,
2: sailors.
0: What are you doing?
2: I'm trying to find it.
0: It's more guts are all lower risk. This must be great radio to listen to. Two guys growling at each other. Pete's getting aroused. He loves that. He pays a lot of money for that on OnlyFans. Anyway.
2: Alrighty there. About ahoy. About a boy.
0: Yeah. Silver.
2: Coming through with that.
0: Silver.
2: The hills have aye.
0: It's good. Gold. It's a slow burn. That's a good one. That's tears, maybe. That's good.
2: The landlubber. Those filthy landlubbers. The landlubber before time.
0: Yeah, bronze.
2: And booty. Booty and the Beast.
0: Booty and the Beast. That's gold. All right. It's over, guys. It's okay. All right. What have you got then? Pirate movies. Jess has got Me, Myself, and Eye Patch.
2: Silver plus.
0: Davy Jones's Diary.
2: Gold.
0: Tom the Chippy. No, that was some Tom the Chippy.
2: Oh, good name.
0: The hills have eye patches.
2: Gold. I'm just going to do it normal. Gold.
0: Shawplank Redemption.
2: Silver plus.
0: If I had a wooden leg, I'd kick you.
2: that is gold plus.
0: Just coming out of character. That is brilliant, Laura. Laura Harvey, well done. Days of Plunder.
2: Silver.
0: Edward Cutler's Hands.
2: Silver.
0: Who Framed Jolly Roger Rabbit. It's
2: bronze.
0: Das Booty.
2: Gold.
0: German Pirates.
2: Yes. Silver, the worst
0: nasty.
2: Kind.
0: Nasty. Arata.
2: What's that again?
0: Arata. Arata.
2: What?
0: Arata.
2: Like Avatar?
0: Yeah.
2: Oh,
0: Arata.
2: Gold.
0: What a people. Voice is drunk now. My left hook.
2: Silver plus.
0: The life of pirates.
2: Silver.
0: Malcolm X marks the spot.
2: Gold.
0: Uncle Buccaneer.
2: Silver plus.
0: I'm getting me treasure.
2: Silver.
0: White House down the hatch.
2: Silver.
0: And Doubloony Darko. Doubloony. Doubloony Darko.
2: Great use of
0: Doubloony. Spelt correctly as well.
2: Gold.
0: Who is winning the plunder?
2: If I had a wooden peg, I'd kick you.
0: Well done. We're back tomorrow. Have a great day. Thanks for joining us.
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15: Welcome to the 80s at 8. Shane Bryan with you. Coming up tonight, we speak with Jefferson Starship. Not one, not two, but the whole band. All eight of them.

0: 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Shane Bryan with you. It's time for the 80s Artist Spotlight.
1: They didn't just make hits, they defined a decade. If you had them on your mixtape or blasted them in the car, this one's for you.

0: You're on the 80s at 8. Shane Bryan with you. That was Starship. Sarah and Starship are our 80s artist spotlight tonight. It was an interesting time for the band. They were very popular, very quick, and then they disappeared. And now the band is back. They're called Jefferson Starship once again. And I had the opportunity to chat with the whole band. One of the members, Donnie Baldwin, was actually part of the original Starship. David Freyberg, who was one of the original members of Jefferson Airplane, he is now part of the new Jefferson Starship. So I had the opportunity to chat about why Starship never continued.
1: When I joined the band, it was Jefferson Starship, 82, and in the mid-80s, it kind of switched over and kind of went its own way with a little push from certain people.
2: David said goodbye. So David didn't stick around. He left.
1: David was lucky. He got out before. I mean, I'm not saying it wasn't a good time. It was really different. Blinded by the light, so to speak. Grace was gone. Grace left in 87. I left in 89. David left before Grace. Pete was there for a little bit with the Starship, but we got different producers, we got different music. There was a lot of music that was coming in.
2: Yeah,
1: we had people in the band that really wanted hits, didn't really want to spend time writing. So the image, sound wise music wise of the band totally changed. I mean, it was really successful, but that type of success is, for me, it just doesn't seem real. It doesn't seem like it's part of what you do and how you express yourself musically. But, it was a good time for what it was. It was a different band, different music, mostly different leaders, different producers, and obviously different songwriters. Not too many people in the band were writing songs through all that. We did have a good time. It was different from the Jefferson Starship.
0: Hope you enjoyed our chat with Starship tonight. 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Coming up next, after the break, Soft Cell and Tainted Love. You're on the 80s at 8.
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0: You're on the 80s at 8, Shane Bryan with you, and that was one of the biggest Australian songs of the 1980s right there. What About Me, Moving Pictures. It became their only Australian number one hit, spending 6 weeks on top of the charts in 1982. Songwriter Gary Frost was inspired after seeing a young boy being ignored while waiting at a shop counter. So he literally put that into the lyrics. It was the moment that became the basis for the song's plea to be noticed. Coming up after a break, a song that was surrounded by one of pop music's biggest myths. Despite rumours over the years, Vapors songwriter David Fenton has repeatedly said turning Japanese is simply about the intense feelings of obsession and lost love, not the meaning that many people have attached to it. It was released in 1980, it became their biggest hit and reached the top 10 in UK and Australia. It's coming up next on the 80s at 8.
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1: 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G'day, David. 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
8: Christian O'Connell's show. Good morning, Pats.
9: Good morning, everyone.
8: Good morning, Rio.
10: Good morning.
8: Now, what is your current earworm? Mine is a song by Hoobastank.
10: Oh, haven't heard that word in a while.
8: Yeah, no, I didn't think I was going to become a fan of a song by Hoobastank. I've never really heard a song of theirs. Me and my family really enjoyed this new comedy movie on Netflix with John Cena and Eric Andre called Little Brother. Christopher Maloney is also in it as well. And it's very funny. But anyway, in it, the main character finds a woman and falls in love with her. And one of the reasons why they realize they've got same interest in certain things, same loves, is that they both love Hoobastank. And they both start singing this song together at exactly the same time. I can't stop singing this song. The reason. At least 10 times a day, I'm mumbling it. It's like I've been hypnotized. It's like a mantra. The reason is you. I just find myself, as I was shaving this morning, I started humming it and singing, the reason is you. What a power ballad, though. The reason is you. It's us. I get it, Hoobastank. Decades later, you were ahead of your time.
10: Was this big in the UK? Because it was huge in Australia.
8: Yeah. Whiff of 2000s.
10: Very, yes.
8: Cargo pants and a wallet chain. I bet if we go back, look at some of the music videos, that lead singer's got, for sure, he's got Vans on and he's got a wallet chain.
10: Yeah, I feel like I know exactly what the video clip looks like. It's got that sort of blue sepia colour grading. Yeah.
8: Rio, what is your earworm right now?
10: Oh, my Lord. This one is very much stuck in my head against my will. You've probably heard it also against your will. It is the Puerto Rico song.
8: Now, is this also known as the AI song?
10: Yes, it is.
8: It's an AI song.
10: It's AI slop.
8: I am not a fan of AI music.
10: No, it's garbage. It's absolute garbage.
8: It's like we said, we don't choose these songs. I didn't choose Hoobastank. They chose me.
10: Exactly. I can't get it. First time in San Juan, me, Eho.
8: If I didn't know this was AI, I would never have guessed this is AI. It's frightening, isn't it?
10: Terrifying.
8: So there's no human voices on this?
10: No, it's just some guy just piped in some prompts after his holiday to Puerto Rico.
8: Oh my, what?
10: Caitlin showed this to me, producer Caitlin.
8: Oh yeah, of course. Got me on tact.
9: Blowing up on TikToks.
10: Unironically, like it was the next stairway to
8: there's
10: heaven.
8: There's no irony. There's no irony with producer Caitlin.
10: It's so catchy.
8: Is it? I'm not. I tell you what, I'm not catching it. It's not a super spreader for me.
10: Give it a day.
8: No, we won't. We've got to be strong on this station.
11: Yes.
8: We play real music, not take crap like that. AI. Mm.
10: I know, but
11: sounds like some 80s jingle for like a local shopping centre, Rio. That's
10: yes,
11: what it is.
10: Yeah. Actually. First time
8: in San. You're right. Yeah. This actually sounds like a radio advert. Sorry, I mean, not as good as a radio advert, because radio adverts are the best music.
11: Of course.
8: The best music you'll ever hear in your life. In fact, maybe for the People's Playlist this Friday, just your favourite radio advert. Whole hour's worth. Bang, bang, bang. Radio ads. All right. Someone has got this song, Baby Steps. For now, I'm taking Bubba. Olivia Dean. Baby
10: Steps. It's a good song.
8: Someone won pub trivia last night, and just as their car was pulling into the driveway and they were pretty pleased with themselves, playing back all the right answers, this happened to just come on the radio and it felt like the perfect soundtrack. Muse. Time is running out. Tune. All right, what is your current earworm? You can give me a call, 135522. Or if it's easier, you can text me, 0475 031043.
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0: Christian O'Connell Show. I want to know, what is your current earworm? Now, an earworm isn't necessarily a song you choose to get stuck into your head and that you find yourself singing at various moments during the day, almost accidentally. It's just whatever is lodged in your head right now. What is it for you? What is your current earworm?
1: Christian, you're not going to believe this, but Hoobah Stank's The Reason, your current earworm.
0: Christian, I credit Hoobah Stank and The Reason for my husband and I getting together. Wow. We've got to hear the story. How? What? These show all workings in the margins. Thanks for getting it back into our lives and had pleasure time. That's what I'm here for. Hoobah Stank memories and sharings. Maybe on tomorrow's show, what's the song and what's the story? I'm desperate to know, was he or her doing it at karaoke? One of them's watching, one of them's singing. She's mouthing it. And they looking at each other, catches up, me, you. The reason is you, it's us. I wasn't there, but it feels like I was.
1: Christian, my current earworm, just stop playing that. Current earworm is Fanfare for the Common Man, Emerson, Lake and Palmer, from a TV advert I just happened to see late last night. This always feels like the Olympics are on.
2: Yes. What ad is this?
0: Athletes from around the world have gathered here over the next 4 weeks. It does feel like something big is happening. Our host nations will now show a dance ceremony no one fully understands to show their rich history. That's every Olympics, isn't it? Half an hour of ribbon dancing. We're like, what's that about? And also, we'll have the Americans doing it, won't we?
2: Oh, you're right.
0: Yeah. Yes. Oh, blimey. Trump in a unitard.
3: To the
0: make it happen. Make it happen. Christian, my earworm is the reproduction song from Grease. Grease 2?
2: Oh.
0: Who even knows what's in that? Let alone knows a song from it. Maybe we should be playing that. Oh.
3: Yeah. I didn't like where that was going.
0: No. Phew.
2: It
0: was building up then. I didn't want to find out where it was building to. Let's take some calls before we get to the news now. Phew, quick save there. Geordie, good morning, Geordie.
4: Morning, Chris, team. How are we all?
0: We're very good. And Geordie, what is your current earworm?
4: Do you remember the old Cotties ad? My dad picks the fruit to go to Cotties.
0: This is study your earworm.
4: Oh, mate. I haven't seen that ad in about 15 years.
0: Suddenly it's come back around.
4: Yep. Trouble is I can't get it out of my head.
0: Yeah, but they wrote such great irresistible hooks, didn't they? They're memorable. They're a genius in a way.
4: And plus, but don't forget the old pick apart one.
2: Oh, yes.
4: The old pick apart ad.
3: How did that go?
4: Don't leave that car just sitting in the heat. Come to pick apart where everything's cheap.
3: Irresistible.
0: Memorable.
4: I can't. They're stuck in there.
0: Yeah. They just won't leave. It's like being in Hoobah Stank right now. Geordie, thank you very much. You're cool, mate. Have a good day.
4: You too, guys. Thanks, guys.
0: Sam. Good morning, Sam.
5: Good morning, Christian and team. How are you?
0: We are very good, thank you. Sam, you sound nice and bright and breezy. Now, what is the earworm for you, mate?
5: The earworm is Eastern Rosellas by a boy called Miles Phillips.
0: Why is this in there? Have you been playing it recently, or?
5: I have been playing it all day.
3: I've now put it, Sam, into my liked songs on Spotify, and I've been like absolutely pumping it. It's so catchy.
0: It is very.
5: If I'm driving and I'm humming it, I'm a teacher, and that's all I sing to the kids. Like they're sick of me singing it. It is stuck in my head.
0: It's just got this kind of sugar hit.
3: Yes,
5: it's so good.
0: It's a dopamine hit, isn't it?
5: Isn't absolutely, yeah.
3: And he's so cute.
5: So cute. He's got that like punk rock like singing voice. So cool.
0: Yeah, that's a great one. Sam, thank you very much for calling. Have a good day at school. Thanks for what you do.
5: You too. Bye.
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0: 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The 90s and 2000s. 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
7: Christian O'Connell Show. Your next 20 minutes, I'm looking for your stories. Have you ever bought anything from someone famous? If you have, give us a call. 13 55 22. Intern Pete has a peach of a story.
8: Oh, yeah.
7: So who did you buy something off?
8: Yeah, this is a big story. I think it was at 93, 94, Geelong, Victoria. Basically, for context, any AFL player back in the 90s, 80s, they'd all have to have side jobs because they weren't paid really a lot of money at all.
7: But I know, it's bizarre. Yeah, yeah. There's so many players I play who were like playing at the weekend and then during the week were plumbers.
8: Yeah.
7: But so, go around like houses and people would have a go at them about how crap they were at the weekend.
8: Right. Because I think
7: imagine if Messi had also had a carpet business as well.
8: He probably does, to be fair. No, it's basically everyone in Geelong, because there was a lot of car yards around Geelong, so everyone who played for the Geelong Cats pretty much was a car salesman on the side, basically, right? So people would go down and buy cars from AFL players, and I couldn't believe this. It was 93, 94. And you would not believe it, Ken Hinckley, former AFL player, now
7: he's got
8: coach.
7: The Tassie job.
8: Yes, right. He sold us it was a white car anyway, some Ford Falcon or something or other. And we lived off that clout for years. Like, we would drive up like, yep, Ken Hinckley
7: sold
8: us this car.
7: That would have been actually back in the day. Even now, if they made like NRL and AFL players sell cars, only cars during the week, that would be a big story.
8: I totally would. I'm almost trying to envision it now because I just remember like, a celebrity is at, we've got a celebrity's car. Like in my head as a kid.
7: I can't imagine any other like major sporting code in the world where not that long ago, only a couple of decades ago, the players, like 18 players and talented players were selling cars during the week.
8: Yeah. Isn't it crazy?
9: It's crazy.
8: I love it so much. It was just it's such a big story of our time growing up. Like no one else. Well, what celebrity, you know, did you get that car off?
7: Yeah,
8: no
7: once
8: one else.
7: You pull out the Ken Hinckley car.
8: Yes.
7: It's a name, it's a brand. It's a way of being.
8: Yeah, how would you describe that? So very big in Victoria, right?
9: Ken Hinckley, I guess Ricky Stewart in terms of temperament and career would be the NRL equivalent.
8: Yeah.
7: I wouldn't mess with Ken Hinckley.
8: Oh, no.
7: He doesn't suffer fools. The name Ken is I think that's why he's got the job, not just his incredible resume, but the name Ken is a dependable caretaker in life.
8: Oh, yeah.
9: I agree.
7: No, it is. He's a dependable uncle. Uncle Ken's going to come around and jumpstart your car.
8: Oh, yeah.
7: You trust a Ken, don't you, in life?
8: Ken has jumped believes for sure in his heart.
7: 100% yes, he does as well. He has, yeah.
8: Oh, now I want to know if Ken
7: Hinckley
8: has
7: He's also got a big ladder that you could probably borrow as well.
9: Yes.
7: If you're doing your, Ken, Uncle Ken will come over and do your gutters.
8: Yes.
7: He'll sort that out for you.
10: The Christian O'Connell Show.
11: Up all night.
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0: Christian O'Connell's show. Have you ever brought anything from somebody famous, Christian? I can't get through on the lines right now. But I ended up with Bruce McAvaney's spearfishing gear.
1: Wow.
0: Shut the show down.
1: Wow. I can't imagine Bruce McAvaney spearfishing.
0: Not just that. How the producer's not putting that through? You should get a fast pass. You've got a story like that. Wow, we. All right, have you ever brought something from someone famous? Let's go to the lines right now. Morning, Erica.
2: Hi, Christian. How are you going?
0: I'm good. Welcome to the show, Erica. Thanks for calling.
2: Thank you.
0: So what did you get and who did you get it from?
2: I have a top that Kylie Minogue wore on Neighbours.
0: Wow. A top? Do you mean like a shirt or a blouse?
2: Like a tank top, singlet top.
0: How do you get hold of that?
2: Well, actually, it was back in the late 80s. They were just selling off some of the clothes, the costumes they wore on Neighbours. And wow. I bought it for $5.
0: Listen, if it was Elton John's wardrobe or someone like that, Liberace, I'd understand it. But some of the cast from... Have you got Mrs. Mangle's dress?
2: No, I haven't.
0: No, I don't. I'm not trying to sell it to you.
1: How much did you pay for it, Erica?
2: I paid $5. And
0: that's a Sotheby's auction, yes?
2: Yes, and they've got, on the label, they've got Charlene written on it. I wish I could prove that it was her, you know, that it actually belonged to her.
0: I might just start selling some of my wife's clothes, you know, and just say it's her name, it's right, Charlene on it. Erica, thank you very much for your story.
2: No worries. Thanks, Christian. Have a good day.
0: Bye. Thanks. Phil, good morning, Phil.
3: Good morning, Christian and team.
0: Hey, Phil, welcome to the show. So what did you buy and who did you get it from?
3: It wasn't me, but it was my ex-girlfriend Nancy's father had John Lennon's snooker table in his house.
0: This is incredible. What a story. John Lennon's snooker table.
3: In his house in Kew, yes.
1: Now, Phil, forgive my cynicism.
0: Hey, but I just you believed a top that had Charlene sprawled in the care instructions by the dry cleaning only label?
1: I just have questions. How did it get into his ownership?
3: Nancy invited me around and I said, can we have a game of snooker? And she said, yes. And I had the beer on the table. And her father come down and he said, can you please take that beer off the table? And he goes, it actually belonged to John Lennon. And I went, he had it for a long time, apparently.
1: Yeah, how did he get it?
0: Yeah. Listen, we know how he got it, right? Let him have his story, okay?
1: I know, I want to find out. I'm sure there's more to this. I'm sure.
0: What, you think he's got official papers? It ain't John Lennon's, okay?
1: What do you mean?
0: Well, come on.
1: Come on.
0: I could be selling anything, like some old stuff. That's John Lennon's. From Abbey Road Studios. Let's go to Jacob now. Morning, Jacob.
4: Good morning, Christian. How are you?
0: I'm good, Jacob. Welcome to the show. Thanks for calling in. All right, so what famous person did you get something from?
4: Well, it's probably a bit bigger than John Lennon, but I didn't really buy it. It's more what I picked up. I was driving. I was, you know, the cost of living, Christian. We all need furniture.
0: Absolutely.
4: And I saw a chest of drawers.
0: John Lennon sending his snooker table. You know, he needs that.
4: John Lennon, who's that? Compared to the guy I'm thinking about. I picked up a wardrobe off the side of the road and I was going, I'm struggling to get it on. A medium-sized chest of drawers, timber, lovely timber.
0: Beautiful.
4: And who comes out? Guy Sebastian. The son of Guy Sebastian. Yeah. He came out, rolled the sleeves up, helped me load it on.
0: What a
4: man. Lovely man. He didn't have the afro at that point. It was 2 years ago. So no afro, so not as good, but still.
0: What a legend. Not only that he's giving away medium-sized set of drawers, but actually helped you load it as well.
4: Of course. Like, I was shocked. But what a man.
0: What a man. You know, would John Lennon have done that in his heyday? We never know. How someone load a snooker table must weigh a ton.
1: He's our John Lennon.
4: What I've heard, John Lennon, selfish, Guy Sebastian, man of the people.
0: Brilliant story. Very well told, Jacob. Have a great day. Thanks for calling him.
4: Thank you very much.
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20: It's showtime.
21: Well, Amanda, how are you?
22: I'm well, and how are you going?
21: And okay, the new country, Gemma Ryan is back.
23: Hello, hey.
22: Last time we saw you, you were running off to get on a plane to go to Edinburgh.
23: Yes.
22: To have a look at the Edinburgh Fringe Festival just for 3 or 4 days.
23: Yeah.
22: You've flown back in today.
23: I'm extremely jet lagged at the moment. I feel like I'm in a dream.
22: A fever dream of some kind.
23: Yeah.
22: But was it worth it? Was it great?
23: It was awesome. Yeah, it was fantastic. It's huge. It's such a big event. And Edinburgh is beautiful too.
22: It's beautiful.
23: Yeah.
22: Isn't it beautiful?
23: One of the coolest cities I've ever been to.
22: And the beautiful castle. Apparently Wendy Harmer tells a story that she's walking past some American tourists. She said, why would they build it so close to a railway line? And how did you decide what shows to go and see?
23: Well, I was sort of scouting venues for A King of Fools. Yeah. So if there was a venue I thought might be good for the show, I would, go and see a show that was in there and see if it would fit.
21: How did they compare with your show?
23: Oh, look, you get some really interesting shows at the Fringe. Yep. Some great shows.
21: Yeah, but did you think, oh, that show's dreadful. Mine's much better.
23: Look, I'm proud of my show. I think Kingdom of Fools would do well.
21: Sure. So
23: I don't want to speak poorly of other shows.
21: While you're away, there was a report there's a lot of subpar shows at Edinburgh.
23: Well, there's like 4,000 shows or something.
21: Yeah, a lot of subpar shows and people.
22: But there should be.
21: Yeah.
23: Yeah.
21: And Amanda said at the time that you will be in good company.
22: I did not say that.
23: Did you say that?
22: I promise you, Ryan. Wow. Brendan, I did not tell Ryan I didn't say
23: and
22: that.
23: I got you guys some souvenirs as well.
22: We were joking. No. I didn't say
21: that. Did you get us
22: gifts?
23: I got you some gifts, yeah.
21: Thank you, Ryan.
23: Can I give them to you now?
21: Yeah, please. Okay.
22: Can I get that anvil I asked for?
23: I'll go one at a time. Amanda, this is for you, right? You got to close your eyes, though.
22: Okay.
23: Hang on, I'll pass it over to you.
22: I'll hold it in my hand.
23: Okay. Yep, there you go. Have a look at that.
22: Oh, wow, I love this. This is the hot men wearing kilts posing in the great outdoors.
23: Yeah.
21: Oh, gee, I hope I get the same.
22: Oh, that's a calendar. I love it. Thank you.
23: Not quite Sam Heughan, but
22: closer.
23: Close.
22: All right. That's brilliant. No, thank you.
23: All right, Jonesy, close your eyes.
21: Is it a cable pole?
23: Okay. It's a coaster.
22: Have a look.
21: There you go.
22: Oh, he's wearing nothing under his kilt.
21: That's your Sam Heughan, right?
22: That's
21: there.
22: Your Sam Heughan. That's where you park your bike. Thank you, Ryan.
23: No, of course. No worries.
21: I'll put it next to all this other stuff you've bought when you've gone off on fact-finding missions. Although it is odd that, you know, you went over to Scotland and took you all these days to get back. I remember going over to Ireland to interview you two on a Friday, and I was back to work on Monday.
22: Well, that's because you were working.
21: What was he doing?
22: He's allowed to have a holiday.
23: Yeah.
21: It's not a holiday.
23: You don't seem happy with your gift.
21: I love my gift.
23: Maybe I should have brought you some Haggis spring rolls.
22: Did you eat them?
23: Yeah.
22: Are you joking?
23: No, I had Haggis spring rolls.
22: What did it taste like?
23: I actually don't even know. Yeah.
22: Well, is it just like rich meat?
23: Yeah, very rich. Yeah, very rich.
21: Because Haggis is just full of lips and bum holes and stuff.
22: Oh. So it would be like having a Chico roll.
21: And so it was a spring roll for that matter. So there's not much difference, really. Yeah. It's an oriental haggis.
22: Well, you're going to be happy with today's TikTok Tucker, I think, because the last few have been terrible. The last one we did was chicken, a raw piece of chicken inside raw cookie dough and then put in the air fryer. Remember that?
21: Just before you got on the plane.
22: I think today's might be more palatable. I'm hoping.
21: Also, Instagram makes its return and we can't do anything till we do the Fast Five. The Gem Y Rye Army can relax. He is back. When I say the Gem Y Rye Army,
22: it's his mum and dad.
21: Mum and dad. Your boy's back. It's Jonesy and Amanda driving you

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0: on a Wednesday with Jonesy and Amanda. 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
6: An idiot sandwich.
7: Gonna make you go yuck.
0: Tick tock, Tucker. We make food from Tick tock and eat it.
8: And the last few have been horrible, and that wasn't by design. Sometimes something sounds terrible and ends up being delightful. But today's, I thought, let's cut it back and go with something that will taste nice, but whether it will work is my question. It seems deceptively simple. It is a Milo mug cake. These two ingredients, Milo and milk, and a mug. I guess that's three ingredients. We put 4 tablespoons of Milo into a mug. I'm going to make 3.
0: Yep.
8: We'll say that's a tablespoon.
0: Yeah.
8: One.
0: Not a level tablespoon, but
8: 2.
0: You do you.
8: Why is that funny? 4. Let me just do all of them. So 4 now into Ryan's.
0: Right.
8: 1, 2. I'll speed it up. 4.
0: Good-o.
8: 4 into yours. 1, 2, 3, 4. So 4 tablespoons.
0: You've pretty much used a whole tin of Milo.
8: Almost, haven't I? And then on top of that,
0: yep.
8: I add 1 tablespoon of milk.
0: Are we going full cream?
8: Yes, we are. Is that okay with you and your slim hips? A tablespoon of milk, 1.
0: Oh, goodness.
8: Right. And it's like watching. You always say I look like the Swedish chef when I hold things.
0: No, it looks like sooty is making something.
8: Okay, so you give that a stir,
0: okay,
8: please.
0: There's not much milk in
8: there. No, there's 1 tablespoon of milk. Do you think that was a tablespoon? And what we do is we just mix until it looks. See the picture there? Maybe
0: it's
8: I need
0: crumbly.
8: A little bit more. Maybe I need a bit more milk, you think? Maybe a tiny bit more. It's supposed to look like pudding, like brownie batter.
0: Yeah, it doesn't look like brownie
8: batter. Okay, let's put a tiny bit in.
0: Yeah, maybe a little, just a little splash. Not telling what to do there, chef. But.
8: Okay, and all right, and then a little splash there.
0: Yeah.
8: And you mix, looks like brownie batter. Now, here's the thing. Mm. Can you get off my instructions?
0: Sorry.
8: We microwave that for a minute 30. That's all you do. You put it in the microwave for 1.5 minutes.
0: Yeah.
8: But check every 20 seconds, it said.
0: One and a half minutes every 20 seconds.
8: And you supposedly it ends up with...
0: Well, yours is more viscous.
8: It ends. Than you're
0: mine.
8: So viscous. And supposedly you end up with a cake. How
0: okay.
8: come? Do you need some more milk in yours, you think?
0: Maybe you might have to
8: Mine's
0: give me some
8: like
0: more
8: a
0: milk.
8: Bit like brownie butter. All right, well, we're going to put these in the microwave.
0: Well, why don't you put it in now?
8: Oh, okay. Well, I've got to make Ryan's yet.
0: Yeah, okay. Well, you do that. What we'll do, we'll get a little... this is how McDonald's works.
8: How?
0: Well, you've got different stations. And you're making...
8: I wish I was listening to another one.
0: Right, we'll put your one in. Are you going to put more together?
8: You can put 3 in at once.
0: Okay, well...
8: let's not argue.
0: Right, please.
8: Come on.
0: That's what Ryan's missed. Okay, I tell you what. What we're going to do is we'll put it in the microwave and then we'll come on back.
8: That's what I said.
0: Enjoy Milo mug cake. It's Jonesy and Amanda driving you home for Jam Nation.
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1: 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To the kitchen, Batman.
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7: Who are you?
8: An idiot sandwich.
9: Gonna make you go yuck.
10: The last few TikTok tuckers have been terrible. Today, how bad can it be? Milo, 4 tablespoons of Milo and a tablespoon of milk, thereabouts, munched into sort of a brownie mixture into the microwave for 1.5 minutes. Let's see what we get. Here's
1: what are the ingredients of Milo?
10: Do you want to spend time on the radio reading it out? You do that.
1: Extract of malt, barley.
10: Here you go, Ryan.
1: Or malt barley.
10: Might
1: and rice. Milk solids. Sugar.
10: I know you're trying to bore me. Cocoa. You've bored me before and I've had to put up with it. Let's try it.
1: Choc malt.
10: Okay, come, what are you doing?
1: Blend.
10: Okay, here we go.
1: Riboflavin.
10: Okay, here we go. Milo mug.
1: Oh,
10: okay, now it may be a bit hot. It is cake or pudding consistency,
1: pudding.
10: Really. Look at Ryan's face.
1: I'd be good.
10: Come
1: if you
10: on,
1: had some...
10: how would you pull a face? It's Milo and milk.
1: If you had some ice cream or cream.
10: It would be nice, that's true. Yours is all browned down the side. It looks like a tradie's loo.
1: Okay. Oh, wow. You know what?
10: No.
1: You got someone coming around and you had some...
10: and you hate them.
1: And you had some ice cream. This would be okay.
10: It's a funny... The taste isn't terrible, but the consistency is like... How would you... Like concrete. Or like... How would you describe
1: it's
10: the consistency?
1: Grainy.
10: Grainy. It's grainy.
1: It's grainy.
10: It's grainy.
1: It's grainy.
10: Yeah.
1: Yeah.
10: I don't think ice cream would save it.
1: And considering that we pretty much used a whole tin for these...
10: The taste is a bit too chocolatey.
1: So financially, it's not good either. So you could probably go and buy a Betty Crocker pudding, self-sourcing.
10: And you can get pudding so you can just make it in a mug.
1: Mm.
10: Yeah, it's a bit too
1: and
10: intense.
1: You just add water
10: let
1: to
10: me
1: that.
10: Let me speak, please. Yeah. It's too intense a chocolate flavour. Would you agree, Ryan?
11: Yeah. No. No good.
10: No good. We will put the incredible list of details.
1: 2 thumbs down.
10: It's like making a turducken. I'll put all those ingredients on our socials and see if you'd like it.
1: Write them down.
9: Sick tuck, making slap, gonna make you go yuck.
10: Are you still there, Brendan?
1: Sorry.
10: Is your mouth all glued closed like Mr. Ed?
1: I had nothing to say.
10: Well, I have something to say. I found a hilarious list of Australian insults and I know you want to celebrate 50 years of Rundle Mall. So much to discuss on the show.
1: It's Jonesy and Amanda driving you home for Jam Nation.
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15: The second day of September, or the second day of spring. How are you going, friend? I think about you all the time. We've had a long relationship, and you're one of my best friends in the world, but I know that you're going through a lot of stuff. 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
16: 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Everyone who has an old, sick dog can relate. 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

0: Hello there, it's Jonesy and Amanda driving you home. 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She doesn't run around. She doesn't
1: tell the council that.
0: Yeah, well, but she's such an obedient dog, such a sweet dog, but also a good-looking dog. She doesn't look like she's in any way infirm.
1: You know, the hard thing is, well, this last few weeks she has. But she's just absolutely been the shadow, and she is at my heel the whole time. And when I go to the South Coast and we'd sit outside, even when it's blowing a gale, I sometimes feel like I'm on a Swedish archipelago. And she'll sit there, even when

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12: Out of the way, Toby.
13: Jonesy and Amanda, those are names that you would never forget.
14: It's showtime.
15: It's just tough. That's what I've learnt this hour. It's just tough.
5: I often talk about, as you know, I bang on about the word sonder.
15: Yep.
5: The gradual realisation we are all living a complex life. Everyone is. So it doesn't take away your own pain, but somehow sharing this stuff reminds you that everyone is going through something.
15: Exactly. And like you say, it's hard having a pet because you will outlive the pet.
5: Yeah, but that's the contract you buy into, and yet I find myself stunned that here I am. She's 14.
15: Unless you're with Miss September.
5: Then your wife isn't happy.
15: Then that's a whole other different kettle of fish. You know what will cheer you up?
5: Tell me.
15: Infrastructure.
5: Oh, no.
15: And there's a piece of infrastructure in our country that is celebrating its 50th birthday today.
5: It's not a monorail or something, is it?
15: Oh, please don't waste my time for monorails. You know I have no time for monorails. They're as useless as light rail. Light rail's infinitely better than
5: okay,
15: monorail.
5: Sorry I asked.
15: Okay.
5: And no, it's not cheering me up.
15: Are you sure?
5: I'm sure.
15: Because when I tell you next about the infrastructure that's celebrating its 50th birthday.
5: What a hook, Brendan. You've hooked me through.
15: You will be filled with joy.
5: Will I? Okay.
15: Instagram's coming up as well. It's Jonesy and Amanda driving you.

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1: It's a shame he couldn't work the lyrics in of that you can stop there, have an outdoor activity and buy something. That's a ringing endorsement if ever I've heard one.
0: Paramanimals, happy birthday next week. Kind. Give it up for infrastructure. It's Jonesy and Amanda driving you home.
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0: You have 10 questions, 60 seconds on the clock. You could pass if you don't know an answer. We'll come back to that question if time permits. Get all the questions right, $1,000.
4: We've got Anthony waiting to see if you can win money. Let me just say this. You can win $2,000 if you answer a bonus question, but it's double or nothing. I'm back.
0: Do you want
4: now.
0: Me to talk about infrastructure again?
4: No.
0: Will that help?
4: Oh, why don't you pull my fingernails out? I'd prefer that.
0: Are you sure we could talk about the spheres in Rundle Mall?
4: I'm ready to talk to Anthony.
0: Anthony is in Pakenham.
4: Hi,
0: hello, Anthony.
5: Good afternoon, good evening, and good night.
4: Well,
0: yeah, very well.
4: Let's see if we can give you some money here. 10 questions, 60 seconds. If you're not sure, say pass. We might have time to come back, okay?
5: Okay.
4: All right, Anthony, here we go. Here comes question number one. What colour is white chocolate?
5: White.
4: Question two. How many levels are there in a two-storied house?
5: Two.
4: Question three. Which bird is often associated with delivering babies?
5: Stork.
4: Question four. What family of instruments is the violin part of?
5: Strings.
4: Question five. In which decade was Madonna born?
5: The 60s.
4: Oh. She was a 58 baby.
0: Yeah, 58.
5: Wasn't it?
0: Yeah, I thought she was 60. I thought she was born in 1960.
4: No, 1958.
0: She's still putting bums on seats.
4: It's mostly her own.
0: Anthony.
4: Anthony, yes. Thank you for playing.
5: No, thank you very much, and sending my love to Amanda for her little puppy.
4: Anthony, thank you.
0: You've just joined us. Amanda's going through a tough time.
4: I am. My pooch is 14, so we've had a great innings. My rational brain knows all that, but she does have an
0: lymphoma. But you've still got it for the moment, any consolation.
4: I do, but I don't know how long this moment will be. Yeah, but anyway, I'm glad I shared today.
0: You.
4: Thank you.
0: It's very kind of you.
4: Well,
0: and
4: coming up next.
0: You would like to play Instagram, jonesyandamanda.com.au.
4: And coming up next, I will dry my tears because I want to talk to you about a moment in history.
0: Rundle Mall's
4: that
0: opening.
4: We're not taught about in schools, but maybe we should.
0: It's Jonesy and Amanda driving you home.
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1: I'd like to have a segment called Great Moments in History that you probably don't know about. This is about a series of riots. Here's some audio from one of the riots.
0: Is that here or in America?
1: This one's in America. But do you know what the riots might have been?
0: Civil rights, NRA, BLM, WLM, whatever America.
1: WTF. They were the 1983 Cabbage Patch riots.
0: The doll.
1: The doll. The riots broke out in stores. Dolls were being flung on, There were long lines. Parents were driving hundreds of miles to get their kids on the, to get their hands on this new toy for their kids. So the Cabbage Patch dolls, as we know, they people still have them, I think, don't they?
0: Yeah, I think they're around. They're a thing.
1: You'd get a little birth certificate, a backstory with the thing, etc. So the dolls sold out instantly in 1983, igniting a supply and demand crunch that sent shoppers into a full-on frenzy.
2: The customers were standing in front of this store at 7 o'clock this morning. The store didn't open until 9, and only a few Cabbage Patch dolls were going on sale.
3: Once the coupons were given out to those few parents who would be allowed to buy a doll, the word was given out that the dolls would be given out behind the store, out back at the freight entrance. And then the race was on. Otherwise dignified, calm, mannerly parents broke into a sprint.
4: Well, I had to take what they gave me, and they gave me a boy, and I wanted a girl. This is my second trip around. My husband works here, and I can't even get what I want.
5: I missed work. I'm late for work to get this for my little girl. I'm not going to tell my boss. I'm trying to get there now.
3: Things have reached such a point that this store in Clifton, New Jersey, has set up a Cabbage Patch trading post. They decided it doesn't matter much that the doll retails for $21 if you can't buy one. So they'll pay you $40 for any Cabbage Patch doll you bring in, and then they'll turn around and sell it for 50.
0: Ooh, gouging.
1: Wow, wow. So these riots were all over the place.
0: Yeah.
1: Parents went crazy. In one store, there was trampling. Five people landed in hospital. One had three cracked ribs. Another had a broken leg.
0: Oh. Did they have one in Rundle Mall? Because if they did, they could have
1: had... Dunstan would have called for calm.
6: Where people could come and stroll, meet one another, enjoy an open-air activity, and at the same time, of course, go and purchase what they wanted to.
0: Wow. Or be in a Cabbage Patch doll.
1: Maybe it is.
7: Righto, you two. That's enough.
1: This is on our show tomorrow.
0: Who?
1: Mickey Dolenz. Mickey Dolenz from the Monkees is joining us on our show tomorrow.
0: Well.
1: Wow.
0: What about
1: Wow,
0: that?
1: What about that?
0: I didn't know that.
1: Yeah.
0: I look forward to catching up with Mickey Dolenz.
1: If you'd like to hear any more from today's show, head to jonesyandamanda.com.au.
0: Please do.
1: We'll see you tomorrow.
0: Have a good night, friend.
1: Thank you.
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19: Mostly sunny today, a top of 29, tomorrow sunny and 30. For Nexus Pools, the best pools in Bundy, the UV reading is 8. 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
1: 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G'day, David. How would you be?
2: 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Thanks, Mark. 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
4: Mostly sunny today, a top of 29, tomorrow sunny and 30. 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

0: AC/DC to get us up and going on the Big Breakfast for this Thursday, the 3rd day of September. A little high voltage rock and roll. It's 13:32 4BU. Better music and more of it. Good morning, Mark Johnson here. It's 6:15. As I said, Thursday, the 3rd of September. It's quite light outside. Well, it's becoming quite light. Days are certainly getting longer quite quickly. Sunrise this morning, 6:02, so about 17 minutes away. Sunset at 5:41, about 12 degrees. And we're heading for mostly sunny Thursday with a top of 29. So certainly a nice day of weather on the way. And plenty to get through today on the Big Breakfast here at 4BU. Coming up at 7:15 this morning, going to be having a chat about hearing loss, which predominantly impacts, well, doesn't always impact men, but why men are less likely to realise they do suffer from hearing loss. So we'll do that at about 7:15. Stephen Bennett, he's our member for Burnett. I'm going to catch up with him at about 7:45. Also going to try and put in a call to David Batt. I'm pretty sure he was in town yesterday, the federal member for Hinkler. So we'll see what he was doing around the place and find out what's happening in the seat of Hinkler. Plenty of chances to win as well as the day goes on. Secret Sound this morning is worth, what is it, $130 at 8:05. It sounds like this. What do you reckon that could be? I'll give you the chance to take home the $130, 8:05. Movie quiz, your chance to pick the flick at 7:15 and go on the draw to win the $50 fuel voucher tomorrow. The theme this week, disaster movies. And also this morning, about 8:20, we'll open the 4BU Celebrations book.
1: 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No, I wish that I had just seen the girl. The 90s and 2000s. You got the music in you. I'm hanging up on. And 60s and 70s tracks that stand the test of time. 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

0: 1332, 4BU, better music and more of it. Big Breakfast with Mark Johnson here. I don't know if you remember that song or remember the show it came from, but it's called I Could Be So Good For You by a bloke called Dennis Waterman, and it was from the British comedy drama Minder about the London criminal underworld. I used to watch that. I think it was on every Monday night on the ABC. It ran from about 1979 to, I think it was 1994, so it ran for a long time. Many seasons. It was discontinued in 2009. But there it is, the theme song from Minder, from Dennis Waterman. Is that his name? Or Waterman? Hang on. we better get our facts right, okay? Yeah, Dennis Waterman, of course. It is 2 to 6. Latest news is next. 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
9: Good morning, I'm Nathan Filmer with the latest Bundaberg local news from the Crofton Street newsroom. Advocates say they welcome new health spending in Bundaberg, but the community needs the services to back it up. Regional Queensland community service providers are confronting an access challenge that goes beyond physical distance. Insiders say providers across the state are managing workforce constraints, travel, changing demand and service models. Alvacom CEO Wayne Alvarez says Bundaberg is booming, but that's creating more need for better delivery of services.
10: And therefore, what's actually happening is that is now having an overflow effect for community services and local services as well, which is basically what Kinetic One is trying to help address.
9: A grant program to assist owners of heritage and character buildings to preserve their history has been renewed. Bundaberg Regional Council has set aside $50,000 for the Our Stories, Our Places Heritage and Character Grant program in the budget. The program provides financial assistance to owners of eligible Main Street commercial properties to undertake sympathetic conservation works. Under the program, council may contribute 50% toward eligible works up to a maximum contribution of $10,000 per project. And we're being asked to remember the plight of widows and their families this Legacy Week. The annual National Appeal raises funds and awareness to support the families of incapacitated and deceased veterans. As of late 2025, official figures show there were more than 28,500 widows across Australia, including many in Bundaberg. Community Liaison Officer for Bundaberg Legacy, Ken Parker, says it's an important opportunity to show up for the bereaved in our community and make a donation.
11: We'll be at locations at Sugarland Plaza, we'll be at Hinkler Central, we'll be at Bagara Central, we'll be at Bunnings. By all means, please come down and have a chat with us. We're also, like a lot of not-for-profits, looking for more volunteers.
7: National News now.
12: Morning, I'm Jackie Lim. Australian aid has landed in Nepal as the country grapples with sanitation issues following catastrophic flooding. Hygiene kits will be distributed along with various tools and tarpaulins. Opposition leader Angus Taylor has promised a crackdown on tobacco crime under a coalition government. He's also pledged to cut the tobacco excise by 80% while legalising vapes and nicotine pouches. The Treasurer insists the impact of his budget's housing tax reforms haven't been greater than he'd expected. It follows a Commonwealth Bank prediction that national values would fall by up to 9% by April next year. Jim Chalmers telling the ABC the bank also predicts a recovery.
13: That's a really important reminder. Judge the impact on the housing market of a whole range of different influences measured in years and not months.
12: And a deadly strike on a wedding celebration has intensified the conflict between Iran and the US. Iranian officials say at least four people were killed and dozens wounded in the attack. The US has denied deliberately targeting civilians.
14: Bundaberg farmers don't get days off. Neither does a Can-Am Defender. 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
12: In sport, Alex de Minaur has just kicked off his US Open campaign this morning after rain forced yesterday's match to be postponed. Plenty of other Aussies in action as well, including Kim Birrell, Mayer Joined and James Duckworth, while Taylor Preston and Daria Kasatkina have been knocked out in the second round. And Hawthorn has made one change for tonight's qualifying final with Frio. The Hawks bring in Jack Ginnivan, who missed round 24 against the Eagles with a back complaint. That's the latest in news and sport.
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17: Mostly sunny for our Thursday with a top of 28. Tomorrow sunny and 30. Saturday mostly sunny, 28. Sunday sunny, 29. For Nexus Pools, the best pools in Bundy, the UV reading is 8. That's very high. So remember to slip, slop, slap, seek and slide. 7 past 6 right now in Bundy, it is 12 degrees.
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0: This is the Big Breakfast on 1332 Forbier. Better music and more of it. 14 past 6, Mark Johnson here. Earlier in the week, I caught up with David Facer, founder of Brave Brothers, that great charity here in Bundaberg. Let's have a listen back to that chat. Joining me in the studio this morning, one of Australia's kindest people, David Facer, of course, is the founder of Brave Brothers. David, good morning.
1: Good morning, Mark. How are you on this fine morning?
0: I'm great, and it's great to be joined by one of Australia's kindest people.
1: Well, it's nice to be thought that way. I've been called many things, so it's quite an honour to be called a kindest person.
0: Now, we should give everyone a little bit of a background on what is going on. Bundaberg officially has its own contender for Australia's kindest person, and it's you.
1: Well, yeah, so it's a surprise all round, I'm pretty sure, but it's, like I said, it's a really good honour to be recognised for some of the work we do and to be considered this to be a kind act.
0: I tell you the amazing thing, they had 5,000 nominations and you are one of just 15 finalists nationwide, which is great. But it's also, as you say, it's not luck of the draw. This is a credit to the work that Brave Brothers do.
1: It is, and I keep saying about being honoured for that because I believe the process was to be nominated, and so being nominated for not only the work that I do, but also for the processes which I want to work through to create kindness in the community, and then being recognised across Australia for it as well. How huge is that?
0: Yeah, no, it's absolutely massive. Now, Brave Brothers was founded in 2022. I'm sure most of our listeners would have heard of Brave Brothers, but maybe not everyone is still 100% sure of what you guys do and what you stand for. So explain that, how it came about, and, you know, the main aims of what, you know, the work that Brave Brothers do.
1: Well, we consider ourselves a very local men's health charity, and we focus on suicide prevention, domestic violence awareness, and general men's health, so cancer awareness, keeping fit and healthy, and advocating for men in these areas. And we do this by using, I suppose people might see this as the act of kindness, by creating groups of connection. So we have our local Brave Men's Walk and Talk. We do a men's drumming circle. We have our Stags Motorcycle Ride group. And people would have seen us around at events with our coffee, conversation and compassion trailer, where we love being out there and actually just talking to blokes and people about those issues that are affecting them.
0: The interesting thing about we blokes is we tend to pretend we're tough and big and brave, but we do bottle a lot of things up. And as you alluded to there, the real important part about this is speaking and, you know, being in groups and chatting about things.
1: It's a really kind act, and I think this is what's been pointed out to me around what we're trying to achieve, is to create these groups of connection between men and families in our community that actually goes a great part in strengthening our whole community. The act of kindness is an act of strength. It is something that people have to do with purpose, and I believe we really have to genuinely think of how we act so as we can create kindness in our community.
0: I was thinking about this before, it'd be very hard, and look, I don't know if this is a good thing or a bad thing, but for you to quantify what happens at the other end. I mean, you may well have saved lives through some of these discussions you've been having with people.
1: Well, I would say that we have saved lives. In fact, I know we have saved lives. Yeah. And although that is a great aim, it is the fact of just being there, creating connection, creating opportunities for men to connect with other men and other people in our community who can do this. So I suppose looking at my acts of kindness is being able to try and help develop that kindness in other men, because we see it as a form of strength.
0: Oh, interesting. Now, David, you know, this being nominated for this award, great achievement, but you're no stranger to awards. I know you won one Australia Day, I think it was last year.
1: Yeah, that's right. Yeah, we won the Community Australia Day Award.
0: And also, I think you won, didn't you win an award at the Australian Men's Health Forum as well?
1: We were awarded the Men's Health Champion across Australia as well. And for an organisation that is now into year four of existence, we are punching above our weight. We are doing the best in our community for men, and we are hoping to try and develop this out further across Australia with this recognition as
0: Australian Men's Health Forum as well.
1: We were awarded the

0: And I know you and the great team at Brave Brothers don't do this for the awards. It's just a byproduct. But tell me, last one, what would you do if you were ultimately named Australia's kindest person?
1: Well, I think for one occasion I may be lost for words, which is also the a struggle with that. But I think it would really give us that opportunity to do, to develop what we do as a grassroots charity and hopefully open a door so as we can pass this around. We don't want to keep what we do and how we do it as a secret. Mm. This is about sharing. This is about giving. And the act of giving and sharing is ultimately a kind one.
0: How can our listeners find out more about Brave Brothers?
1: Well, the best thing to do, obviously, we have our website, all the W's, bravebrothers.org. And the most famous way of doing it locally is jumping on our Facebook page, bravebrothers.org. Or why not come out to our walk and talk?
0: Yep.
1: And we walk every Thursday from 5 o'clock. And we're all back at 6:30 so men can get home in time for whatever they want to watch on the telly.
0: Now, Dave, you better get the dinner suit to the dry cleaners because the awards, national awards, Dream World on World Kindness Day, which is Friday, November 13. By the way, if you win, $25,000 personally, $25,000 for a registered Australian charity of your choice, which I'm presuming is Brave Brothers.
1: Well, we are a registered Australian charity, and it would be one of my choice.
0: Hey, congratulations. Well done. Just an amazing thing. As we said, 5,000 nominations. You're down to the final 15. Good luck Friday, November 13. And maybe, Dave, next time we speak to you, you will be Australia's kindest person, not just a nominee for Australia's kindest person.
1: Well, you never know, Mark. Thank you very much, mate.
0: Good luck.
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1: This is The Big Breakfast on 1332 4BU. 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Britney Spears. Actually, a couple of years ago, or it might have been a bit more than that, but the Britney Spears book came out and I saw it in the bookshelf and I thought, I'm not going to part with my hard-earned on that. Anyway, I was in the library, this is in Bendigo down in Victoria, and I saw it there and I borrowed it and I read it and I thought, it actually was pretty good. Bit of a sad story. I wonder how old Britney's going these days. It is The Big Breakfast thanks to Bundaberg Power Sports. Less screen time, more me time with Can-Am and Sea-Doo at Bundaberg Power Sports opposite Norval Pool on Enterprise Street. 28 past 6, news is next.
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9: Good morning, I'm Nathan Filmer with the latest Bundaberg local news from the Crofton Street newsroom. Advocates say massive government investments in Bundaberg is creating secondary issues around access to services. The Queensland government is spending big in the Wide Bay region, headlined by the new Bundaberg Hospital project. While industry experts welcome the funding, they're warning the focus on booming growth needs to be properly supported. Alvacom's Wayne Alvarez says it's good more services are being offered, but that needs to be underlined by customer service.
10: We understand that Bundaberg is actually going through a huge growth of investment with local governments, investing in hospitals and infrastructure, and therefore what's actually happening is that is now having an overflow effect for community services.
9: Well, Legacy Week continues and we're being called upon to make donations to the charity that supports families bereaved through war. Bundaberg Legacy Branch operates with 28 volunteer legatees and two part-time staff members to deliver face-to-face community support. But this week is all about drawing on the support of the broader community for the hundreds of widows and dependents living in our area. The local branch's Ken Parker says in an area the size of Bundaberg, there's a need for ongoing support to care for those affected by bereavement. achievement.
0: We care for the veterans and families. We've been looking after them since 1948, so that's just over 75 years now. And our region covers the area of Bundaberg, Childers, Gingin, Mount Perry.
9: And Bundaberg Regional Council is renewing the call for applications for support to help keep our Main Street in touch with its heritage looks. Thousands of dollars are up for grabs for commercial properties in need of a coat of paint and new signage. But the name of the game is the preservation of the past, meaning any updates will need to be in line with strict criteria. A revision of the guidelines and eligibility for the program last year was in response to community feedback about modern signage looking out of place.
2: National News Now.
11: Morning, I'm Jackie Lim. Sydney Swan Riley Bice has been cleared of criminal wrongdoing as investigations continue into an alleged indecent incident at the club's team hotel last month. The 25-year-old will now only be treated as a potential witness. However, he'll still miss the rest of the season under a separate club sanction for breaching the team's standards. The cost of cigarettes would be cut by around $24 a pack under a coalition plan to tackle Australia's tobacco wars. Not only would the opposition cut the tobacco excise, leader Angus Taylor also wants to legalise nicotine pouches and vapes. Donald Trump says he's glad Tiger Woods has avoided jail. It comes after the 50-year-old entered a last-minute plea deal over a crash in which he flipped his SUV.
12: He's just a very special guy. I'm glad that was resolved.
11: He's instead copped a 5-year driving ban. And dozens of gold bars have been stolen in one of Papua New Guinea's biggest ever robberies. Armed thieves allegedly ambushed a security convoy in Port Moresby, sparking a major investigation.
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11: In sport, Alex de Minaur's match at the US Open has been suspended after he took a 2-0 lead. The Aussie won of several matches affected by rain this morning. Fellow Aussie Daria Kasatkina was eliminated earlier in straight sets. The last round of the NRL regular season gets underway tonight at Olympic Stadium. The Bulldogs host the Broncos, with neither team able to make the top eight. And in the AFL, finals continue tonight with Frio hosting Hawthorn. That's the latest in news and sport.
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1: Mostly sunny today, top of 28. Tomorrow sunny and 30. And across the weekend, Saturday mostly sunny, 28. Sunday sunny, 29. So a nice run of early spring weather on the way. For Nexus Pools, the best pools in Bundy, the UV reading is 8. That's very high. Remember to slip, slop, slap, seek and slide. It is 23-7 right now in Kalki, 11 degrees.
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0: Prince on 4BU's Big Breakfast. It's Mark Johnson here at 14 to 7. Party like it's 1999. Actually, we're getting together next Tuesday. I'm looking forward to this. It's not going to be a party. It's not going to be a big, big, wild late night party. It's going to be something a lot more civil. My very first cuppa with Mark. You might remember we did cuppa with Vic for the past year until Vic decided to leave us. Well, next Tuesday, September 8, Cafe Central at Hinkler. G'day to Steph and the team there. 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
0: 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G'day, David. 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

0: Just Like a Pill, and it's a big breakfast on 1332 for me. A bit of music and more of it. Mark Johnson here, a couple of minutes to seven, and we're here for Bundaberg Power Sports. Bundaberg farmers don't get days off, neither does a Can-Am Defender, built for working in stock at Bundaberg Power Sports. Now, a new study has shown more than half of male respondents have some form of hearing difficulties. Coming up in the next half hour, the Big Breakfast, we'll have a chat about that to Alex Dutley, National Clinic Support Manager at Audica. 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We'll play the movie quiz. Your chance to pick the flick, go on the draw prize giving Friday, tomorrow, to win the $50 fuel voucher. And the theme this week, disaster movies.
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8: Good morning, I'm Nathan Filmer with the latest Bundaberg local news from the Crofton Street newsroom. New Queensland health data shows there are more than 1,400 patients stranded in Queensland hospitals. The patients are clinically fit for discharge, but they're experiencing delayed discharge. The latest figures show there were 117 stranded patients in the Wide Bay Hospital and Health Service, including 109 aged care patients and 8 younger NDIS patients. It's hoped a new digital platform available now will help streamline the community services sector in Bundaberg. Alvacom CEO Wayne Alvarez says pressures around access to and coordination of services has become clearer in recent times. Now, an all-in-one hub will help clients to check appointments, access important information, and communicate with their provider. Mr. Alvarez says the software offers more transparency around care delivery and will lead to fewer headaches for patients.
9: We built Kinetic One on the tail end of 2025, and it was to address a fundamental problem in the community space where a lot of the community service providers were struggling to be able to give real-time information to the community.
8: And local advocates for bereaved family members of fallen defence personnel say there's more support now than there used to be. This week is Legacy Week, and we're being asked to donate to and support the families of those who've died in service. Our local branch services people in Bundaberg, Childers, Gingin and Woodgate Beach, as well as other places. Bundaberg Legacy's Ken Parker says, thankfully, things have been changing for the better recently.
10: There was a recent change in the Royal Commission and the Defence and Veterans Suicide. And the outcome of that now means that Legacy can also support the families of veterans. At one time, it was just the widow of the veteran.
1: National News Now.
11: Morning, I'm Jackie Lim. Emergency supplies from Australia have landed in Nepal following the country's devastating floods. Aid agencies are distributing hygiene kits and shelter materials as survivors face deteriorating conditions and a growing risk of disease. More than 1,100 people have died, while 38 Aussies remain unaccounted for. Jim Chalmers has rejected claims Treasury underestimated the impact of his housing tax reforms. The Treasurer on the ABC saying Treasury's forecasts are based on the next couple of years and not the past couple of months.
12: There is softness in the housing market. Prices have come off a bit. Auction clearance rates have come off a bit, but that was beginning before the budget.
11: Ukraine's president has warned international airlines that Russian airspace is now too dangerous to enter. It comes as Volodymyr Zelensky escalates drone attacks in retaliation to a week of bombardment from Russia. And Australia's ski season has wrapped up early, with resorts forced to shut down after the nation's warmest winter on record.
1: Cash for scrap. Archon Metals Recycling. 16 Steptoe Street, Bundy East. 4BU. 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
11: In sport, a unanimous boardroom decision is behind the sacking of North Melbourne coach Alistair Clarkson. The Roos have only enjoyed 20 wins under his leadership and suffered 61 losses. His exit means the club is on the lookout for its fourth full-time coach in 8 seasons. And Roosters legend Brad Fittler is confident the Chooks can still win the premiership this year without Sam Walker. The star playmaker had surgery on his ankle last week and is a strong chance to miss the entire finals campaign. That's the latest in news and sport.
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0: Mostly sunny today with a top of 29. Tomorrow sunny and 30. And then the weekend, mostly sunny Saturday, 28. Sunday sunny, 29. For Nexus Pools, the best pools in Bundy. The UV reading is 8. That's very high. So remember to slip, slop, slap, seek and slide. 7:06 right now at Coral Cove, 12 degrees.
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0: Dells rolling in the deep. It's a big breakfast on 1332 4BU. It's 14 past seven. So new data from Audica reveals that hearing concerns may be preventing Aussie dads from being fully present this Father's Day, with more than half of male respondents having difficulty hearing what people are saying, at least some of the time in the last 12 months. Alex Dutley is the National Clinic Support Manager at Audica, joins us this morning on 4BU's Big Breakfast. G'day, Alex. How would you be?
1: I'm great. How are you?
0: Yeah, good, mate. This is pretty alarming research. Tell us a bit more about the new research.
1: Yeah, it is concerning because we're seeing that 6 in 10 men are reporting hearing concerns, but only 1 in 4 of those have actually had a hearing test before. So we're seeing a lot of men noticing that they're having a lot of difficulties, but just not doing anything about it.
0: And why do you reckon, guys, we blokes, why do we delay getting our hearing checked?
1: Oh, you know, a bit of stubbornness, I think. Yep. In my experience, a lot of the time we don't want to admit that perhaps we're wrong. We like to think that, you know, it's the other people that are maybe mumbling. But when it's a lot of people mumbling, generally it's ourselves that actually have the hearing loss.
0: And tell me, I don't know if you know off the top of your head, but, you know, is there... Cherry ripe's not the word, but is there any age where hearing loss becomes more apparent, or can it affect people at any time?
1: Look, any time you can have hearing loss. We help people at all ages, really. But what I would say is once you hit 50, particularly if you've had noise exposure in the past, that's a great time to start incorporating hearing checks as part of your routine health checks.
0: It's funny you should say that. I've got a few mates that used to play in rock bands, and, mate, they all suffer hearing loss.
1: Yeah, no coincidence there.
0: Hey, tell me, how is hearing health linked to male social isolation?
1: Oh, it's really important because, you know, if you can't hear the jokes that your mates are making and you're missing those punchlines, you're going to feel a little bit left out of the conversation, even if you're present. And as it goes on, because it's so difficult to hear in those situations, we can tend to withdraw from them completely and, you know, stop going to the pub, stop seeing our mates, and it can become quite lonely.
0: And what can people do if they notice someone is, you know, showing signs of hearing loss?
1: Best thing you can do is encourage them to get it checked. So at Audica, we provide free hearing checks to all Australians over 26. So with Father's Day in mind, it's a great time to give them a little present, won't cost you anything or them anything. Get them in for a free hearing screen to have it looked at.
0: It's interesting, isn't it? I think, you know, Alex, these days, you know, we're all pretty conscious about our eyesight, hearing to a certain extent, but maybe, you know, not quite as, you know, we're not perhaps as on top of that as we are with things like getting our eyes checked regularly, are we?
1: 100%. And if you see, you know, if you're not seeing well, that's quite clear. You can't make it out to be the TV looking blurry, it's going to be your eyesight. Whereas with hearing, it's other people speaking, you're thinking, oh, maybe they're mumbling a bit, and you can put the fault elsewhere. So it's a lot more difficult to self-diagnose, I suppose, and that's why you need to come in and have a check.
0: Yeah, that's a really good point. So where can Aussie men go to get their hearing checked?
1: Look, we've got heaps of clinics. So there's over 200 clinics in Australia. So come into your local Audica and have your hearing checked.
0: And as you said, Father's Day this Sunday, do yourself a little favour. Maybe that's a nice little free Father's Day present.
1: Exactly. That's what I might give my dad, I think.
0: Go and get your hearing check. Because, you know, as we touched on, if you can't hear properly, it makes social interaction, and I guess life in general, pretty difficult.
1: Exactly. 100%. It's really key to a lot of areas that we wouldn't think about at first glance.
0: Good on you, mate. And by the way, has Audica got a website?
1: We sure do, audica.com.au.
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0: Spot on 20 past 7, the movie quiz, thanks to Rhino Support Coordination, connecting people with quality aged care, corner of Tantyre and Key Street. The theme this week, disaster movies. Now, it's also a movie theme Thursday. That's when we play you a big song from the movie we're wanting you to guess. By the way, the number 415-300-888. You're going to draw prize giving Friday tomorrow to win the $50 fuel voucher thanks to Rhino Support Coordination. So this is the theme, the big love song, the ballad from the movie. Street. The theme this week, disaster movies. Now, it's also a movie.

Thornton, Liv Tyler, Ben Affleck. But what is the name of that movie? What's the name of that disaster film? If you think you know what it is, 415-30-888 to play the movie quiz on 4BU, where it's 21 past 7.

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0: 4BU's movie quiz. Good morning. What is your name?
2: Brilliant.
0: G'day, mate. How are you?
2: Cool, mate. Not bad.
0: All right. I'm going to play this theme on our Theme Thursday. Aerosmith, I Don't Want to Miss a Thing. And Ian, what movie was that song from?
2: Would that be Armageddon?
0: It would be Armageddon with Bruce Willis, Billy Bob Thornton, Liv Tyler. If it wasn't for those guys, I wouldn't be sitting here having a chat with you, would I?
2: Yeah, that's right, mate. It's a great movie too.
0: We would have been destroyed by that gigantic asteroid that was heading towards Earth. Hang on there, Ian. I'll get your details.
2: It was only a movie, mate.
0: Oh, was it really?
2: Yeah, it wasn't real life.
0: I thought it was a documentary. Hang on there, Ian. I'll get your details.
2: Okay.
0: Yes, it was only a movie. A disaster movie. Imagine that, though. It would be interesting. Imagine if, you know, President Trump or Prime Minister Albanese had a press conference and said, ladies and gentlemen, boys and girls, I got bad news for you. We've got a dirty big rock heading towards the planet. I wonder if society would fall off the edge of a cliff. Anyway, let's hope we never have to live and see that day. We'll get the news on next on 4BU.
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7: Good morning, I'm Nathan Filmer with the latest Bundaberg local news from the Crofton Street newsroom. The state government is calling on the Commonwealth to fund more aged care beds to address a backlog of stranded patients. New Queensland health data shows there are more than 1,400 patients stuck in hospital due to delayed discharge. It includes 117 in the Wide Bay Hospital and Health Service, made up of 109 older aged care patients and 8 younger NDIS patients. Advocates say they welcome new health spending in Bundaberg, but the community needs the services to back it up. Regional Queensland community service providers are confronting an access challenge that goes beyond physical distance. Insiders say providers across the state are managing workforce constraints, travel, changing demand and service models. Alvacom CEO Wayne Alvarez says Bundaberg is booming, but that's creating more need for better delivery of services.
8: And therefore, what's actually happening is that is now having an overflow effect for community services and local services as well, which is basically what Kinetic One is trying to help address.
7: And we're being asked to remember the plight of widows and their families this Legacy Week. The annual National Appeal raises funds and awareness to support the families of incapacitated and deceased veterans. As of late 2025, official figures show there were more than 28,500 widows across Australia, including many in Bundaberg. Community Liaison Officer for Bundaberg Legacy, Ken Parker, says it's an important opportunity to show up for the bereaved in our community and make a donation.
9: We'll be at locations at Sugarland Plaza, we'll be at Hinkler Central, we'll be at Bagara Central, we'll be at Bunnings. By all means, please come down and have a chat with us. We're also, like a lot of not-for-profits, looking for more volunteers.
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10: Morning, I'm Jackie Loom. The Sydney Swans have confirmed Riley Bice won't play again this year, despite being cleared of criminal wrongdoing following that alleged incident at a team hotel last month. He'll now only be treated as a potential witness. A push to restrict social media algorithms is gaining momentum, the Teachers Consent Foundation issuing a warning, prompting the opt-out movement. National Senate leader Bridget McKenzie on Nine says there's been a rise in antisocial behaviours, particularly for young men.
11: Meta handed a settler case for $19 billion in the US, admitting their whole business model relies on them addicting young people to their platforms.
10: A new US coin featuring Donald Trump has sparked debate in America. The $1 coins were minted to celebrate the nation's 250th anniversary and have now entered circulation. Critics argue the move clashes with long-standing rules that bar living presidents from appearing on US currency. And George Clooney has been honoured with a Lifetime Achievement Award as this year's Venice Film Festival kicks off.
1: Paddock tough, Bundy ready. 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
10: In sport, Jack Cole says Penrith won't lose any sleep if it misses out on the minor premiership, with the Panthers second on the ladder.
12: Get a good result, and if we finish first, it's awesome. If we finish second, just move on to finals and keep trying to play good footy.
10: The Panthers take on the Tigers on Sunday. And the first week of AFL finals kicks off tonight with Fremantle up against Hawthorn at Optus Stadium. The Hawks have made just one change for the qualifying final, with Jack Ginnivan returning, while Frio's made five changes. That's the latest in news and sport.
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0: Mostly sunny today, a top of 28. Tomorrow, sunny and 30. And Saturday, mostly sunny, 28. For Nexus Pools, the best pools in Bundy, the UV reading is 8, which is very high. Remember to slip, slop, slap, seek and slide. Right now at North Bundaberg, warmed up to 15 degrees.
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0: Dragons, April Sun in Cuba. It's 13:32 for BU, the Big Breakfast. Mark Johnson here. It's 16-8. Member for Burness is Steve Bennett, joins us this morning. G'day, Stephen. How would you be?
1: Oh, wonderful. Thanks, Mark, and thanks for having us on.
0: No worries whatsoever. It's been very dry over winter. It looks to be not a great season coming up as far as bushfires go. I think we've already had one at Doughboy. And I noticed on the news last night that the large air tanker is back in Bundaberg for another bushfire season.
1: Yeah, well, this is a significant investment from the government. And, of course, it's welcome news to have the large tanker back in Bundy. As you said, we're heading into a high-risk bushfire season, and our communities can have great confidence knowing that these firefighting resources are close. This big thing that you did see last night, that aircraft, 10,000 litres of retardant,
0: yep.
1: And, of course, it's got the support of the helicopters and other staff. But I just wanted to say those shout-out to those fire departments, 14 contracted aircraft. We have 200 additional aircraft across the state when we need it. But so that we're there, ready to go. And, of course, this is what you do. You have to forward plan, particularly when we're coming into this fire season, so we know that we are prepared and fire starts inevitable, but we're there.
0: Steve, we've been hearing in the news that the government has introduced some significant changes to Queensland's bail laws. What do these reforms actually mean?
1: Well, look, it's controversial for some, but for others it's been well overdue. And it basically means if you commit a serious crime and you get bail and you commit a serious crime while on bail, we are now making it mandatory that you will go to jail. And that means that you will serve a 12-month minimum mandatory sentence. It's about holding account these serious offenders to account, and of course making sure that there is stronger consequences for people who commit these serious offences while on bail. And I hear so many times that people say, well, that's good, Steve, but the magistrates will just let them out. Well, we're over that and we're finished with that, and of course the tragedies we see while people are out on bail committing these serious crimes will be over, and that's the 12-month custodial sentence that they will serve. And you know, people have to remember, bail is a privilege. And you must honour those conditions while your sentence and your conditions are being put through the court. So, yeah, it's very important that we get this stuff right. And, of course, we've added 40-odd offences now to the adult crime, adult time legislation.
0: Fair enough, I say, too. Now, we've seen a lot of police activity across the Wide Bay Burnett region recently. What's the latest results you've got for us?
1: Well, we've had 5,000 traffic infringement notices have been issued. There's been 60,000 random breath tests who have detected, unfortunately, 326 drivers who were over the legal alcohol limit. And, of course, there's very significant levels of enforcement. But speeding, drink and drug driving, distraction and fatigue and failing to wear a seatbelt are continuing to be a problem in our community. And what we have seen from Operation Forge, which was the operation that you described, we've had 281 people charged with 707 offences. And, unfortunately, some of those were juveniles. And some of those were people who should have known better. But the bottom line is, you know, let's drive safely, and giving the police more frontline resources and more police on the ground will mean that our community is a safer place to live and raise our families.
0: Steve, a couple before we go. New investment in the Bargara hinterland. What does that mean for the region?
1: Well, yeah, thank you. And people who know, every time we get a major rain event down there at Bargara, we see the chocolate-coloured water that flows through there at Kelly's Beach into the ocean. And of course we have been working for a long time to get this resolved, and what we're talking about is the hummock and up around the hinterland there. We're going to deal with that first, and that's dealing with those farmers who are contributing as well to make sure that we can deal with that, you know, those rain events runoff, and then we can start working on Munnies Creek health and safety that it's been a long time coming. So look, it's ideal. It'll take some time, but we've provided a couple of $100,000 for Burnett Mary Regional Group to do the work up in the hinterland, and of course there's over another $1 million that has been invested in planting, diversions and other things, and of course we continue to work for this important water quality issue at Munnies Creek. This is a wider Burram catchment that all flows into this area. It's quite a big catchment, and we've got to start dealing with it at its source, and we very much thank those agricultural landowners. The other stakeholders, the council, have been tremendous in starting to get this rolling. But, yeah, as we go forward, it's about science and it's investment. But, yeah, we are investing in stopping that chocolate-coloured flow that people that live down at Bargara will see, unfortunately, after a bigger rain event. We think it's over, and that all flowing into the Southern Great Barrier Reef and onto our beaches, I think, something that we can all do better.
0: Hey, just on that, I'm no scientist, right? But I go walking every afternoon at Bargara and got some friends down there that know the area a lot better than me. I said, how come there's no whales this year? And they said, oh, we think it's because of the flood event and sort of what you just touched on, maybe some of the red soil and that the ocean's a bit dirty for them to come in this close. So maybe, as I said, I'm no scientist, maybe that's not the reason, but anything that can sort of help clean it up is welcome news, I would have thought.
1: But just on that, I've been hearing over at Fraser Island Gari that the whales are down over there as well. There have been people here anxiously waiting for the migration to start. So maybe it's just a timing issue. So fingers crossed it's nothing sinister.
0: Yeah, haven't been as many this year as last year. But anyways, I said, I'm not a scientist. You're not a scientist. Who knows? We don't know the whales' patterns. Hey, one last one. I spoke to Senior Constable Brittany Duncan about this from Bundy Police earlier in the week. The changes to the rules around e-bikes and e-scooters.
1: Yeah, well, you know, we want to make Queensland roads and footpaths safer for everyone, and we had to be, you know, strong and determined that this was going to be something to be dealt with. So many times you see people just ignoring these issues and hope they go away. But anyway, the new tranches are coming in around age and licensing. Over 16 must hold a driver's licence and or be with your parents, and I think that's okay. And generally riders need to be at least 16, hold a learner's permit, as I said before, adult supervision. And there is plenty of exemptions for those older people in our community. There's been a lot of fear and a lot of scare campaigns being run. But look, the proof is that we've had 1,700 infringement notices issued across Queensland since this came in. And I think that just goes to show that there is a lot of unsafe behaviour, particularly around e-bikes. But there's nothing better, Mark, when you're out and about and you see mum and dad and the two kids on e-bikes on, you know, over Easter. I remember there was people everywhere riding around Bagar. It was beautiful to see activity. That's not this targeting that. These are these illegal ones that fly around town, that carry on and remember, you know, the accidents. And we had the tragedy just last week in Childers of a young gentleman who's, you know, tragically passed now as a result of an e-bike accident. And we've taken strong stance on this, and we hope people understand that this is about community safety. And if you're doing the right thing, there's nothing to fear. But those illegal e-scooters, unfortunately, will be, fortunately, will be confiscated and destroyed, as well as the fines that come with that. So, yeah, let's be smarter on e-bikes and e-scooters.
0: Absolutely, as they should be, by the way. Hey, great stuff. We'll catch you in a couple of weeks again here at 4BU and the Big Breakfast Show.
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0: Morning, it's the Big Breakfast on 1332 4BU. 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Bundaberg farmers don't get days off, neither does a Can-Am Defender, built for work and in stock at Bundaberg Power Sports. It's Mark Johnson here this morning. We're at the 8 o'clock news update on the way. Right after that, we're going to play the secret sound. The jackpot amount this morning is $130. And, of course, we play the secret sound. 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
4: 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To have your say on the proposed new laws, search Breach Bail, Go to Jail. 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
10: Good morning, I'm Nathan Filmer with the latest Bundaberg local news from the Crofton Street newsroom. There should be plenty of jobs in construction across Bundaberg in the coming years, according to CSQ. Construction Skills Queensland is launching its annual training plan, investing a record $83.5 million in workforce development initiatives. Spokesperson Kim Hetherington says Queensland is in a period of significant construction activity.
11: Being driven by population growth, housing and infrastructure investment, the energy transition, and of course preparations for the Brisbane 2032 Games. And that means construction activity is expected to remain elevated over the next few years, creating demand for skilled workers right across the state.
10: Figures show there was $2.4 billion worth of construction underway in the Wide Bay during the 2025-26 financial year. Advocates say massive government investment in Bundaberg is creating secondary issues around access to services. As we've just heard, the Queensland government is spending big in the Wide Bay region, headlined by the new Bundaberg Hospital project. While the funding is being welcomed, industry experts warn the focus on booming growth needs to be properly supported. Alvacom's Wayne Alvarez says it's good more services are being offered, but that needs to be underlined by good customer service.
12: We understand that Bundaberg is actually going through a huge growth of investment with local governments investing in hospitals and infrastructure, and therefore what's actually happening is that that is now having an overflow effect for community services.
10: And a grant program to assist owners of heritage and character buildings to preserve their history has been renewed. Bundaberg Regional Council has set aside $50,000 for the Our Stories, Our Places Heritage and Character Grant program in the budget. The program provides financial assistance to owners of eligible Main Street commercial properties to undertake sympathetic conservation works. Under the program, council may contribute 50% toward eligible works up to a maximum contribution of $10,000 per project.
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7: Morning, I'm Jackie Lim. The Coalition is today unveiling a master plan to crack down on Australia's tobacco wars. It's vowing to slash the tax on cigarettes by up to 80% and legalise vapes. National Senator Bridget McKenzie telling Nine it's all about fixing the mess the government has created.
8: Labor has failed on two fronts. They've driven up the tax on legal tobacco and literally driven law-abiding Australian smokers into the arms of organised crime. And they've failed to enforce the law.
7: A wedding celebration has turned deadly in Iran, with several killed and dozens injured in an alleged strike. Iran is vowing revenge, while the US insists it does not target civilians. A Queensland coroner has found a six-year-old boy died from scurvy, a disease once associated with sailors. Connor Dean died at Brisbane's Queensland Children's Hospital in August 2024 after doctors struggled to identify the cause of his illness. And Australia's ski season has melted away early, resorts shutting up shop after the warmest winter on record.
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7: In sport, North Melbourne's wasting no time in its search for a new coach following the shock sacking of Alistair Clarkson. Former Eagles coach Adam Simpson is among the names being linked to the role, but he tells Fox it's too early to discuss.
9: I haven't thought too deep about it. I don't want to give any type of reaction right now.
7: The last round of the regular NRL season gets underway tonight. The Bulldogs are at home to the Broncos. And a couple more Aussies have been eliminated from the US Open. Taylor Preston and Daria Kasatkina losing this morning. That's the latest in news and sport.
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1: Four Walls Realty, specialising in all things sales. 4BU Bundaberg weather.
0: Mostly sunny today with a top of 28. Tomorrow sunny and 30, and then Saturday mostly sunny, 28. For Nexus Pools, the best pools in Bundy, the UV reading is 8. That's very high. Remember to slip, slop, slap, seek and slide. Right now in Bundy, 16 degrees. 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
0: 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This is the relatively new Secret Sound. I'll play it again for you. Joan called me yesterday and said, was it clicking my fingers together? Well, I can assure you it's not that. It does sound like that. 415-300-888. What do you think it could be? What is the secret sound? Give us a call. Get it right, you get $130. 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
1: The question on everyone's lips is, what's that sound? It's time now for 4BU's Secret Sound.
0: Greg, good morning. How would you be?
2: Yeah, good. Thanks, Mark.
0: Okay, I'm going to play you this new Secret Sound. I'll play it again for you. It's very, very short and sharp. It's worth $130. Greg, what do you think it could be?
2: Would it be switching on a torch?
0: Is it switching on a torch? It does sound like switching on a torch, but unfortunately, Greg, not what we're after.
2: All right, Mark. Have a good day.
0: Thanks for calling through. We'll add another $10 to it. $140 up for grabs tomorrow morning with the Secret Sound. 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
3: If you were born on the 3rd day of September...
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3: You're sharing a special day with the great actor Charlie Sheen. 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And John MacArthur, the Australian pastoralist. Very, very important early settler was John MacArthur. 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Did John MacArthur. 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And thanks to the Railway Hotel, we're going to draw to win the weekly $100 voucher. 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

0: It's the Kinks, that is Lola. This is 4BU's Big Breakfast. Mark Johnson here this morning. For Bundaberg Power Sports, from river runs at Sandy Hook to reef days at Elliott Heads, get your own Sea-Doo from Bundaberg Power Sports, Bundy's only authorised BRP service provider. 26 past 8, latest news next, then coming up in the next half hour on this day with Aaron Stevens, and we'll also have a chat to the federal member for Hinkler, David Batt.
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1: Good morning, I'm Nathan Filmer with the latest Bundaberg local news from the Crofton Street newsroom. If you're looking for a new career, Construction Skills Queensland is preparing for a boom in jobs in the coming years across the state. CSQ has launched its annual training plan, and spokesperson Kim Hetherington says there are some great opportunities for people looking to enter the construction workforce.
2: We're seeing strong demand for homes, infrastructure and energy projects right across the state. Investing in training is really about creating opportunities for people, and it helps more Queenslanders get started in construction, build successful careers, and be part of the project shaping the future of our state.
1: Figures show there was $2.4 billion worth of construction underway in the Wide Bay during the 2025-26 financial year. New Queensland health data shows there are more than 1,400 patients stranded in Queensland hospitals. The patients are clinically fit for discharge, but they're experiencing delayed discharge. The latest figures show there were 117 stranded patients in the Wide Bay Hospital and Health Service, including 109 aged care patients and 8 younger NDIS patients. Local advocates for bereaved family members of fallen defence personnel say there's more support now than there used to be. This week is Legacy Week, and we're being asked to donate to and support the families of those who've died in service. Our local branch services people in Bundaberg, Childers, Gingin and Woodgate Beach, as well as other places, Bundaberg Legacy's Ken Parker says thankfully things have been changing for the better recently.
3: There was a recent change in the Royal Commission and the Defence and Veterans Suicide, and the outcome of that now means that Legacy can also support the families of veterans. At one time, it was just the widow of the veteran.
1: In other news, Bundaberg Region students have developed and refined their original ideas to compete in this year's Mayor's Telstra Innovation Awards. Students from across the region were invited to participate in a two-day incubator session presented by Young Change Agents. The winning team was Micah F. Frames and Bailey Hunt from Kepnock State High School for their SideQuest initiative.
0: National News now.
4: Morning, I'm Jackie Lim. The opposition leaders outlined the coalition's plan to tackle organised crime by slashing the tobacco excise and lifting a ban on vapes and nicotine pouches. Angus Taylor's plan would see the tobacco tax slashed by 80%, or from $30 a pack to just $6. He's told Seven this would destroy the illicit market's business model.
5: We have a national organised crime crisis right now. We take away the profits, take away the customers, and hit what is left with the full force of the law. And that's what this policy does.
4: A survey of teachers has found they waste nearly a third of every lesson dealing with disruptive students. That equates to around 12 weeks of lost learning a year. 25 gold bars have been stolen during a daring robbery in PNG. The haul was taken from a security convoy in Port Moresby. And Donald Trump says he's happy to see the back of Prince Harry and Meghan Markle. The couple have moved back to Britain after 6 years in LA.
6: I thought they treated the royal family with great disrespect. I didn't like it.
0: Cash for scrap. 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
4: In sport, a surprise decision at the selection table for the Dockers qualifying final against Hawthorn tonight. Defender Brandon Walker is in for just his second game of the season, one of five changes for the home side. Jack Ginnivan returns for the Hawks. And Cam Munster has weighed into the debate about where the 20th NRL side should be based. The Storm playmaker says while there's a push to add a fifth Queensland side, the Kiwis probably deserve another. The new team is set to enter the comp in 2029. That's the latest in news and sport.
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8: Mostly sunny today with a top of 28. Tomorrow, sunny 30. Saturday, mostly sunny, 28. For Nexus Pools, the best pools in Bundy, the UV reading is 8. That's very high. Remember to slip, slop, slap, seek and slide.
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0: Earth, Wind and Fire, September. It's 1332 for you. It's the Big Breakfast. Mark Johnson here. David Batt is the federal member for Hinkler, joins us this morning on the third day of September, which, Dave, it just happens to be National Flag Day.
1: Yeah, what a great day, mate, and a lot of people probably don't know that it's National Flag Day today. 125 years since the Australian flag was first flown, so, great to acknowledge the flag.
0: I did a bit of research on this, by the way. It was first flown at a magnificent building which still exists, the Royal Exhibition Building in Melbourne.
1: Yeah, so that's true. You did do well.
0: September 3, 1901.
1: So that was, if you didn't, also, that was where the federal government used to be back before Canberra was built. So that's why it was flown there.
0: Correct.
1: Yeah, so, it's great. It shares our history, our sacrifices, all those sort of things, the freedoms, you know, everything that we think about in our country, the courage and service of our veterans, all that sort of stuff. So a great day today to celebrate our flag.
0: Speaking of Canberra, we'll talk about this in the tick your head back there next week, but firstly, you've been in town to celebrate the Young Youth Parliament rep.
1: Yeah, we had young Seth Johnson, a Bundy High school captain this year. He's done some great things in the last few years as a leader in our community, and one of those was to be the first ever youth representative as the youth member for Hinkler. So Seth had been down a couple of weeks ago for a week in Canberra. It's been a 12-month journey for him to get there, and he did a fantastic job representing the people of Hinkler as our first youth member.
0: So what do they actually do? They get to observe, or do they actually actively participate a little bit?
1: Yeah, so they do their own little parliament for a few days, and they speak on bills, and he had a 90-second speech he spoke on. But he also got to sit in and watch some of the parliament as well. He said one of the best bits he saw was our question time, and that, you know, it's great that that the people can get to see their members in action, I suppose, to make sure that they can see what they're up to. But, so there's 150 youth members, so every MP's area or every seat had a student. So 150 were flown into Canberra for a week. They learnt all about how to, you know, think critically, challenge their ideas. It was great, and he did a fantastic job. He's a great role model for the youth of Bundaberg.
0: Now, David, please tell me that the members were on their best behaviour during question time when Seth was in the building.
1: Well, it was one of those things I was looking up because he was right in front of me up high sitting in the gallery, and I kept thinking about all these 150 young people in there and some of the behaviour that does go on in there. So I'm sure we could do better, and I've spoken about that in Parliament as well. So, a debate can get loud and noisy, but it doesn't have to get below the belt.
0: Yeah, we had no face coverings brought in or any props or any of that sort of stuff?
1: No props. No. I don't think there was any props, other than probably maybe our plan, the coalition plan. We all had one of those on our decks.
0: Right.
1: So, yeah.
0: Well, you are back in Canberra next week, the nation's capital, no longer Melbourne Exhibition Building. What's on the agenda?
1: Yeah, well, we'll just see what the government brings up for... they only sort of let you know the day before what's coming on the agenda, but, we'll be out there. I'll continue my fight for those things that come up in the budget that we want to get back out again. So the private health rebate cuts for over 65s. The people, there's a lot of people in the Bundaberg and the Hinkler region over 65 that this could affect, over 20,000 people that could have up to 8% more on their private health bill. So we want to stop that in its tracks before it comes in. It's not fair to those people to get that extra put on them. But also Veterans Allied Health. So we've talked about this a few times too, but we want to make sure that the veterans aren't capped. You know, $5,000 cap on their allied health is what the government wants to do, and we keep telling them that they didn't cap their service when they went overseas and fought for our nation, so we shouldn't be capping their support now in their time of need.
0: David, I saw a bit of a press conference yesterday with the good Treasurer, Dr. Jim Chalmers, right? And he was a little testy when he was asked some questions about how the Australian economy was going. How do you think it's going, and what's your plan to fix it?
1: Yeah, it doesn't have to be him. He can talk it up as much as he wants. But, you know, when you're out and about on the streets every day talking to people, the cost of living pressures are getting worse, not better. And the budget this year didn't help at all. So we have got a plan, a coalition plan, you know, to fix the economy and protect our way of life. And that plan, it's great, you know, it's more than 12 months away before the next election. So everyone can get out and have a look and make a decision on where they want to go with their next vote. But, you know, ours will be to lower taxes. And make sure we do get cheaper power by scrapping net zero. Also, less migration because of the pressure on our houses. So we need to build more homes and have less migration, and always put Australians first. That's our way to make sure that we can bring this country back to where it should be.
0: David, good to chat. Safe travels back to Canberra next week, and we'll check in again in the next month.
1: Thanks, Mark. Greatly appreciate it, mate. Have a great day.
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0: Rolling Stones, Start Me Up. 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We've got the 9 o'clock news update on the way next. And then we'll continue the Big Breakfast after 9 with plenty of great music, including Wham, also U2 and David Bowie. And I think we'll also check in with the team at Bagara Berries, because they've got a great event coming up, Symphony in the Strawberry Fields. It's coming up Friday, September 11, and it's part of the Taste Bundaberg Festival.
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6: Good morning, I'm Nathan Filmer with the latest Bundaberg local news from the Crofton Street newsroom. An element of road rage may have been behind an incident yesterday on the Bruce Highway. Newsmail reports a car was seen going down an embankment before bursting into flames and then driving off at Colonga. Emergency services were reportedly called and retrieved the occupants from a flipped vehicle. Police say they're investigating the matter that left two people battered and bruised. Increasing demand for housing, infrastructure and energy projects across the state means more jobs for locals. Construction Skills Queensland has launched its $85 million annual training plan, saying the state's continued construction pipeline highlights the need to attract, train and retain skilled workers. There are currently more than 1,300 construction apprentices in training in the Wide Bay region. Kim Hetherington from CSQ says if you're looking for a career in construction, head to the Construction's Pathways website.
7: There you'll find information about apprenticeships, training opportunities, career pathways and the support available to help you get started. So whether you're a student, a school leaver or an adult career seeker, there are resources and programs designed to help you take the next step into construction.
6: In other news, Bundaberg Regional Council is renewing the call for applications for support to help keep our main street in touch with its heritage look. Thousands of dollars are up for grabs for commercial properties in need of a coat of paint and new signage. And it's hoped a new digital platform available now will help streamline the community services sector in Bundaberg. Alvacom CEO Wayne Alvarez says pressures around access to and coordination of services has become clearer in recent times. Now, an all-in-one hub will help clients to help check appointments, access important information, and communicate with their provider. Mr. Alvarez says the software offers more transparency around care delivery and will lead to fewer headaches for patients.
8: We built a Kinetic One on the tail end of 2025, and it was to address a fundamental problem in the community space where a lot of the community service providers were struggling to be able to give real-time information to the community.
5: National News Now.
9: Morning, I'm Jackie Lim. Australian aid has landed in Nepal as the country grapples with sanitation issues following catastrophic floods. Hygiene kits, tools and tarps will be distributed. 38 Aussies are still missing. The ban on vapes and nicotine pouches could be lifted and the cigarette tax cut by 80% under a coalition plan to crack down on the criminal gangs behind Australia's tobacco wars. Deputy Opposition Leader Jane Hume on Nine says the policy would also pour $200 million into law enforcement.
10: To deal with crime, making sure we deal with it at the source, the shops, the supply chain, and most importantly, following the money.
9: Anthony Albanese is wrapping up the Pacific Islands Forum with a boost for renewable energy in Palau. The PM announcing support for a solar battery project backed by a $31 million funding package. And Donald Trump has been immortalized on US currency. New $1 coins have entered circulation despite existing laws preventing living presidents from appearing on money.
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9: In sport, Alex de Minaur has advanced to the second round of the US Open, the Aussie downing his Italian opponent in three sets this morning in a rain-affected match. And a Brownlow medalist believes North Melbourne's made the wrong call by sacking Alistair Clarkson. Tom Mitchell spent 5 years under Clarko at Hawthorn and has told Seven it doesn't make sense.
11: He's been the most innovative coach of the last two decades, and he's always innovating, and he's still one of the smartest guys out there in terms of his footy brain, so I find that hard to agree with.
9: That's the latest in news and sport.
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13: Mostly sunny today with a top of 28. Tomorrow's sunny 30. Saturday mostly sunny 28. For Nexus Pools, the best pools in Bundy, the UV reading is 8. That's very high. Remember to slip, slop, slap, seek and slide.
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0: Billy Ocean's Love Really Hurts Without You on 4BU's Big Breakfast. Mark Johnson with you this morning on Thursday, September 3. Taste Bundaberg Festival launches this coming Friday and runs through until Sunday, September 13. Plenty of things happening as we celebrate Bundaberg Region's Food Bowl. One of those is Symphony in the Strawberry Fields, Friday, September 11. Debbie Mears from Bagara Berries joins us this morning on The Big Breakfast to have a chat about that. How would you be, Debbie?
1: Oh, look, buddy, we're doing all righty. Thank you very much. What about you?
0: Yeah, I'm good. How's things at Bagara Berries?
1: Bagara Berries, we're just doing our stuff. We've got a big couple of weeks coming up and, you know, our team, we're trying to psych them up. We're trying to prepare them. We got it sorted, you know.
0: Absolutely. How's the strawberry season?
1: The season has been a spectacular season for us up here this year. Thank you very much for asking. We do know some of our neighbouring townships like Sunshine Coast have had a pretty rough strawberry season with the weather because strawberries and rain do not go together at all. And so we're very thankful, but we do think of our southern counterparts and go, geez, oh, please, I'm not there.
0: Strawberries make up a big part of the Taste Festival, a big part of our food bowl, and also a big part of the Taste Festival is Symphony in the Strawberry Fields with the Bundaberg Symphony Orchestra. Tell us a bit about what's happening on the evening, which just happens to be Friday, September 11.
1: Well, on Friday, September 11. We had the Bundaberg Symphony Orchestra, it's about 40 members, come out to the fields last year and performed to a couple of hundred people. And we figured we'd do it again, but we upscaled this year and we've involved Christy McLucas and her group from the Bundaberg Voice Collective. So we've got a choir of about 30 to 40 people, as well as a symphony orchestra of about 30 to 40 people. They've been rehearsing for the last half dozen weeks, coming out to perform on the 11th of September. Those two teams of people are really excited about what they're bringing to the event this year.
0: It's a great lineup, but it's also a great location, great venue, and a great time because, you know, it's really, I guess, as the sun sets, people can kick back and wind down with the great sounds, as you said, of the Voice Collective and also the Bundaberg Symphony Orchestra while enjoying, you know, a great bite to eat as well.
1: So the bites are being supplied by Mama and Me Bites, of course. That was a nice play on words there. So Steph and her team are coordinating and putting together some gourmet platter boxes for us. So every person that comes, dietary recommendations can be taken on board. So if you are celiac or vegetarian, we can work with those as well. But everyone will get an individual platter box. The evening is BYO, so you're welcome to bring your own choice of drink and a glass as well. And we will have coffee and tea available also. So we've got a little bit going on. Everyone will be seated at a table of 10 and under the stars, under the fairy lights. It's a really beautiful setting.
0: Sounds absolutely fantastic. Now, imagine

0: I know you had a good crowd there last year. How many people do you reckon, or how many people can you hold? Because I know there are limited seats.
1: There are limited seats, so we're looking at a good couple of hundred again. So, yeah, we'll see how we go. We're not quite there yet, so there are some tickets still available, but don't be shy. Get out there and order some. You can order online at our Eventbrite site. You can find that ticket link on the TAFE Festival website, or you can find it on our Facebook sites, whichever way you wish to go there. Or if you are just in town and you wanted to drop into either of our shops, here at Meadowvale, where the farm is, where we will hold the event, or down at Bagara at our little retail shop down there with the girls. We're happy to sell the tickets. They are $89 each. They're not cheap, but they're not expensive either. For what you're going to receive, they're a fantastic opportunity.
0: Well, it's a three-hour night out. Let's put it that way. So 5:30 till 8:30, you get to sit back, listen to fantastic music. As you said, you get the platter. The only thing you have to do is bring your own drinks and the tables will all be set up. So it sounds like a great opportunity to gather your friends, you know, bring your drinks of choice, and enjoy a night of live music with the Bundaberg Symphony Orchestra and also Voice Collective. So all under the stars.
1: All under the stars. We've got a few fairy lights, just add a little bit of ambience there. And it's really, it just is really pretty.
0: Fantastic. Yeah. Hey, just give us that website again for bookings.
1: The TAFE Festival website, you can go straight into there and they'll link you through onto the Symphony in the Strawberry Fields returning to Bagara Berries this year. Or you can have a look on either of our Facebook pages for Bagara Berries.
0: Bring on Taste Festival 2026, Taste Bundaberg Festival. Debbie, thanks for your time this morning and good luck with the event, the Symphony in the Strawberry Fields at Bagara Berries at Meadowvale on Friday, the 11th of September at 5:30.
1: Thank you so very much, Mark. Have a wonderful day.
2: 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The 90s and 2000s. Baby, I got you on my mind. 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
6: Good morning, I'm Nathan Filmer with the latest Bundaberg local news from the Crofton Street newsroom. An element of road rage may have been behind an incident yesterday on the Bruce Highway. Newsmail reports a car was seen going down an embankment before bursting into flames and then driving off at Colonga. Emergency services were reportedly called and retrieved the occupants from a flipped vehicle. Police say they're investigating the matter that left two people battered and bruised. Increasing demand for housing, infrastructure and energy projects across the state means more jobs for locals. Construction Skills Queensland has launched its $85 million annual training plan, saying the state's continued construction pipeline highlights the need to attract, train and retain skilled workers. There are currently more than 1,300 construction apprentices in training in the Wide Bay region. Kim Hetherington from CSQ says if you're looking for a career in construction, head to the Construction's Pathway website.
7: There you'll find information about apprenticeships, training opportunities, career pathways, and the support available to help you get started. 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
6: In other news, Bundaberg Regional Council is renewing the call for applications for support to help keep our main street in touch with its heritage looks. Thousands of dollars are up for grabs for commercial properties in need of a coat of paint and new signage. And it's hoped a new digital platform available now will help streamline the community services sector in Bundaberg. Alvacom CEO Wayne Alvarez says pressures around access to and coordination of services has become clearer in recent times. Now, an all-in-one hub will help clients to help check appointments, access important information, and communicate with their provider. Mr. Alvarez says the software offers more transparency around care delivery and will lead to fewer headaches for patients.
8: We built Kinetic One on the tail end of 2025, and it was to address a fundamental problem in the community space where a lot of the community service providers were struggling to be able to give real-time information to the community.
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0: Mostly sunny today with a top of 28. Tomorrow, sunny 30. Saturday, mostly sunny, 28. 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That's very high. Remember to slip, slop, slap, seek and slide. 4BU.

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0: 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Have a great Thursday. It's going to be sunny, top of 28, so nice early start to spring, although we do need some rain. It's very dry out there. After the news at 10, Campo with the Feel Good Workday. He's going to play DeBarge and Joe Jackson, also some Cold Chisel.
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7: Morning, I'm Jackie Lim. The opposition leader says cutting the tobacco excise by 80% is the key to smashing the illicit smokes trade. He's told Seven the status quo is driving the surge in organised crime.
8: The horse has bolted, and what we've seen is the current policy has failed. It's supporting rising crime, cheap smokes, and frankly, it is supporting organised crime in this country on a scale that we should be deeply concerned about.
7: Angus Taylor would also lift the ban on vapes and nicotine pouches and spend another $200 million on enforcement. Iran has vowed retaliation after an alleged strike on a wedding celebration reportedly killed at least four people and injured dozens more. However, the US insists it does not target civilians. The attack comes as fighting between Iran and the US escalates again following a month-long lull in hostilities. Meantime, Ukraine's president is warning international airlines to steer clear of Russian airspace, saying it's become too dangerous to enter. Volodymyr Zelensky's warning comes as Ukraine ramps up drone attacks deep inside Russia. A new study out of the UK has found giving cancer treatment in the morning rather than the afternoon could improve survival chances. Researchers believe the body's internal clock may influence how the immune system responds to treatment. And teachers say classroom disruption is eating into learning time. A new study finding nearly a third of every lesson is spent managing misbehaviour. The lost time adds up to around 12 weeks each year.
9: Dempster's Caravan and RV, your in-the-know go-to for parts, repairs and servicing.
10: Ellen Drive for Beebyn and online.